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1: From Sky News Centre at 2, the Foreign Secretary has promised the government will do everything it can to help the 33 British nationals missing after flash floods hit Nepal. Over 570 people have died there and around 2,500 others are still missing across Nepal and neighbouring Tibet. The parents of 22-year-old Prajwal Haldia from Bromley are among those unaccounted for. He says it's a desperate situation.
2: I think it's just the helplessness at the moment is difficult, because sitting here we don't have much, we can't do much, to be honest. So I think it's just, yeah, hopefully we hear soon and staying positive.
1: A 41-year-old man has died after a large sign fell at a Christian festival in West Sussex. At least six others were injured in the incident at the big church festival in Whiston Park near Stenning yesterday. Seven more arrests have been made following an operation targeting alleged organised crime in northeast England. Several incidents in recent days are under investigation following last weekend's head-on collision on the A66 near Middlesbrough, which killed two police officers and five young men. They include a fatal house fire which isn't being linked to the crash. Here's Cleveland's Assistant Chief Constable Dave Sutherland.
3: Since these two horrific events, the reality of policing in Cleveland and the levels of violence suffered in our communities has come under the spotlight. But I want to reassure the public that we will remain unwavering in our efforts to tackle criminals and protect our communities.
1: A 16-year-old boy has died after collapsing in a river in Dumfries. Kenzie Carmichael was found in the Nith on Wednesday. Andy Burnham says MPs will get a genuinely free vote on legalising assisted dying in England and Wales. He's told his parliamentary party he'll abstain. And England's cricketers are in control of the second test against Pakistan with a lead of 261 runs. They close day two at Lord's on 81 for three. That's the latest. I'm Ruth McKee.
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1: From the Sky News Centre at 3, a rapid response team from the UK is expected to arrive in Nepal's capital, Kathmandu, today, following this week's devastating flash floods. Hundreds of people have died and around 2,500 others are missing across Nepal and neighbouring Tibet. 33 of those unaccounted for are British nationals, including several who travel to the region for pilgrimages. Sachin Bagala knows them and is hoping for good news.
2: I'm praying constantly, praying intensely to God that please keep them safe wherever they are. Please look after. Just look after them.
1: A man has died after a large sign fell at a Christian festival in West Sussex. At least six others have been injured. More from Nick Qureshi.
3: Police were called to the big church festival near Stenning yesterday afternoon. The man, who was 41 and from Eastbourne, was pronounced dead at the scene. Officers say they're supporting his next of kin. Day visitors were told to leave the site. The event, billed as the UK's biggest Christian festival, was due to last the whole weekend. It's now been cancelled. Organisers say they're devastated by what's happened. The health and safety executive is investigating.
1: A total of 24 people have now been arrested in an operation tackling alleged organised crime in and around Middlesbrough. It comes after a series of incidents following last weekend's crash in the A66, in which two police officers and five young men were killed. Andy Burnham says MPs will get a genuinely free vote on legalising assisted dying in England and Wales. He's told his parliamentary party he'll abstain. Gatwick Airport's been hit by water issues for the second time in weeks. SES Water says it's restored supplies to customers in the area. And Manchester City were 4-1 winners at Crystal Palace in the Premier League. Arlene Haaland and Ryan Sharkey shared the goals. That's the latest. I'm Ruth McKee.
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1: From the Sky News Centre at 4, a UK rapid deployment team is expected to arrive in Nepal's capital Kathmandu today to help British nationals and their families affected by the flash floods there. The government's already offered £5 million of humanitarian support for relief and recovery efforts. Hundreds of people have died and thousands are missing across Nepal and Tibet, including 33 British nationals. Emad Shamari in Kathmandu is from aid organisation Project Hope.
2: Not only the rescue team is working around the clock. We are as well waiting so we can at least provide the basic health services to the survivors who are waiting for these services.
1: A 41-year-old man has died after a large sign fell at a Christian festival in West Sussex. At least six others were injured in the incident at the big church festival in Whiston Park near Stenning yesterday. Seven more people have been arrested in an operation combating alleged organised crime in northeast England. Detectives say they're not linking a fatal house fire to last weekend's fatal crash on the A66. It's two wins from two for Manchester City manager Enzo Maresca in the Premier League. It was two goals each for Erling Haaland and Ryan Cherki as City beat Crystal Palace 4-1. Maresca says it was the discipline of the team that he liked.
3: So off the ball, I think we were quite good. We struggled probably again the first 10 minutes, and then we adjusted a little bit. The pressing was better. And on the ball, just try to create, you know, just to put the players in position and ready to attack.
1: And the governor of Tennessee has proposed renaming Nashville International Airport in honour of Dolly Parton. Bill Lee says it would be a fitting tribute for the transport hub to carry the name of the singer he's described as the state's favourite daughter. Dolly died on Tuesday at the age of 80. That's the latest. I'm Ruth McKee.
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1: From the Sky News Centre at 5, the Foreign Secretary has promised the government will do everything it can to help the 33 British nationals missing after flash floods hit Nepal. Over 570 people have died there and around 2,500 others are still missing across Nepal and neighbouring Tibet. The parents of 22-year-old Prajwal Haldida from Bromley are among those unaccounted for. He says it's a desperate situation.
2: I think it's just the helplessness at the moment is difficult, because sitting here we don't have much, we can't do much, to be honest. So I think it's just, yeah, hopefully we hear soon and staying positive.
1: A 41-year-old man has died after a large sign fell at a Christian festival in West Sussex. At least six others have been injured at the big church festival near Stenning yesterday afternoon. Seven more people have been arrested as part of an investigation into organised crime in and around Middlesbrough. A series of incidents are being investigated since last weekend's fatal crash on the A66, in which two police officers and five young men died. Heavy downpours and strong winds are expected to hit parts of the UK this weekend. Flood alerts are in place in parts of England. Crystal Palace were beaten by Manchester City at home last night as they lost 4-1 in the Premier League. It is two straight defeats in the competition for new Palace boss Pierre Sage. The Frenchman told Sky Sports his team lost their way in the second half.
3: I think we were able to play 60-65 minutes. We stay in the game at this moment, but when I made the substitutions, the energy of the teams go down. And I'm a little bit angry with that.
1: And Iceland's voting today on whether to start EU membership talks. Islanders are said to be split down the middle after months of debate on things like the cost of living. That's the latest. I'm Ruth McKee.
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1: From the Sky News Centre at 6. A rapid response team from the UK is expected to arrive in Nepal's capital, Kathmandu, today following this week's devastating flash floods. Hundreds of people have died and around 2,500 others are missing across Nepal and neighbouring Tibet. 33 of those unaccounted for are British nationals. Sachin Bagla knows some of them and is hoping for good news.
2: I'm praying constantly, praying intensely to God that please keep them safe wherever they are. Please look after. Just look after them.
1: A man has died after a large sign fell at a Christian festival in West Sussex. At least six others have been injured. More now from Nick Qureshi.
3: Police were called to the big church festival near Stenning yesterday afternoon. The man, who was 41 and from Eastbourne, was pronounced dead at the scene. Officers say they're supporting his next of kin. Day visitors were told to leave the site. The event, billed as the UK's biggest Christian festival, was due to last the whole weekend. It's now been cancelled. Organisers say they're devastated by what's happened. The health and safety executive is investigating.
1: Police investigating a spate of incidents in part of the northeast of England have arrested seven more men. An operation targeting alleged organised crime was launched following a fatal head-on collision on the A66 near Middlesbrough last weekend. Flood alerts are in place across parts of England, including the Midlands. Rains forecast to pound drought-hit ground this weekend. The governor of Tennessee's proposed renaming Nashville International Airport in honour of Dolly Parton. Bill Lee says it would be a fitting tribute for the transport hub to carry the name of the singer he's described as the state's favourite daughter. Dolly died on Tuesday at the age of 80. Manchester City were 4-1 winners at Crystal Palace in the Premier League last night as they made it 6 points from a possible six. Erling Haaland and Rayan Cherki scored the goals. Palace have lost both matches so far under new manager Pierre Sarge. That's the latest. I'm Jenny Barsby.

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1: Manx Radio News at 7 o'clock. Moramai, I'm Amy Griffiths. A former Treasury and Health Minister has questioned whether it would be cheaper for the island to send more patients to the UK than treat them locally. Eddie Teer had time in charge of the island's finances and health service before retiring from politics in 2016. For the 2025-26 financial year, health needed an additional £20.8 million to cover its overspend, with Manx Care's most recent accounts forecasting an £8.1 million overspend for this year. Mr. Teer told Manx Radio he'd like to see more done to tackle spending on health.
2: Where we are at the moment is they're given a budget, they overspend that budget, they come back and they get the money. So they're spending money which they haven't been allocated in the first place anyway. There's no financial control there from the outside looking in. And from my point of view, it just looks like Oliver Twist. More, please.
1: Manx Care has been approached for comment. A motorbike rider has been taken to hospital in the UK after suffering injuries in a crash on the mountain road yesterday. It happened at around 2:15 in the afternoon in the area of the Mountain Mile. Police say they're still working to fully establish the exact nature and circumstances of what happened. Officers are now appealing to speak to any witnesses, as well as those who saw the manner of driving of a black vehicle in the area at the time. Governments paid tribute to King Harald of Norway, who's died at the age of 89. In a statement, tribute was paid to his dignity and humility, qualities which earned him widespread admiration both within Norway and internationally. A spokesperson extended condolences to members of the Norwegian royal family and the people of Norway. The annual Cancer Research UK Relay for Life event returns to the NSC in Douglas today. 32 teams will take to the track from midday, with fundraisers taking turns on a continuous 24-hour walk to symbolise that cancer never sleeps. The event has previously raised over £120,000, and each year survivors of cancer start proceedings with a lap of honour. Sammy Dooley is the Deputy Chair of Relay for Life Isle of Man.
3: It's a fantastic event, and until you come and see it and take part or just come and absorb the atmosphere, you don't really know what it's like. But yeah, I would really encourage anyone to just come and find out about it and see what we're doing down here. But yeah, really excited.
1: Turning to international news now, and crisis response teams from the UK will arrive in Nepal today to help with humanitarian efforts following devastating flash floods. More than 600 people are known to have died on the border with Tibet, while thousands, including 33 British nationals, are still missing. A man's died and at least six people have been injured at a Christian festival in West Sussex. Police say they were called to reports of a large sign falling at the Big Church Festival near Stenning yesterday. And Manchester City made it two Premier League wins from two under new manager Enzo Maresca last night. They secured a 4-1 victory against Crystal Palace. Manx Radio News at 7:03. Our next is at 8 o'clock. 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
1: Manx Radio News at 8 o'clock. Maramai, I'm Amy Griffiths. A former Treasury and Health Minister has questioned whether it would be cheaper for the island to send more patients to the UK than treat them locally. Eddie Teer had time in charge of the island's finances and health service before retiring from politics in 2016. For the 2025-26 financial year, health needed an additional £20.8 million to cover its overspend, with Manx Care's most recent accounts forecasting an £8.1 million overspend this year. Mr Teer told Manx Radio he'd like to see more done to tackle spending on health.
2: Where we are at the moment is they're given a budget, they overspend that budget, they come back, and they get the money. So they're spending money which they haven't been allocated in the first place anyway. There's no financial control there from the outside looking in. And from my point of view, it just looks like Oliver Twist. More, please.
1: Manx Care has been approached for comment. A motorbike rider has been taken to hospital in the UK after suffering injuries in a crash on the mountain road yesterday. It happened at around 2:15 in the afternoon in the area of the Mountain Mile. Police say they're still working to fully establish the exact nature and circumstances of what happened and are now appealing to speak to any witnesses. A former MHK and minister has branded the island's current voting system undemocratic. Hazel Hannan, who was first elected as MHK for Peel in 1986, says she strongly disagrees with the current multi-seat first-past-the-post system. Mrs Hannan believes the Isle of Man should revert to what she calls proper proportional representation, where the first vote counts.
3: You know, we ought to get back to some sort of proportional representation. It then doesn't matter about the size of the constituency to the same extent. But I think we need to get back to proper grown-up politics, whereby we have proportional representation. Whichever way you do it, your first vote counts. It can be transferred, but that's up to you.
1: The government's paid tribute to King Harald of Norway, who's died at the age of 89. A spokesperson extended condolences to members of the Norwegian royal family and the people of Norway, acknowledging his dignity and humility. 32 teams of fundraisers will take to the track at the NSC for a 24-hour Relay for Life event later. Starting at midday, they'll take it in turns walking around the track all through the afternoon and evening and then overnight into tomorrow in aid of Cancer Research UK. Sammy Dooley is Deputy Chair of Relay for Life Isle of Man. She says hundreds come down every year.
4: Families and friends will come and join during the day. So it's not just teams, it is a big family fun event as well. So yeah, general public will come throughout the day and make the most of our bouncy castles and fun entertainment that's going on.
1: A two-day music festival set to take place in Castletown Square is hoped to bring in much-needed footfall to shops there. It's set to start from 1 o'clock today and has been designed to give families an inexpensive option of something to do over the weekend. Carol Quine is chair of the Castletown Commissioner's Leisure Committee. She says despite the weather conditions today, it will still go ahead.
5: Bring your brawly and your wellies. With this stage, we can still go ahead because all the musicians are going to be well protected. So yeah, it's still going ahead, whether rain or shine.
1: To sport now, and FC Isle of Man head back on the road this afternoon in the NWCFL Premier Division. They'll be hoping to keep up a positive start to the season when they take on Trafford after being unbeaten in their first four matches. Ravens manager Lee Dixon believes his players are already starting to show the qualities they possess.
6: I think you've seen the players have got a different focus. They want to work hard, they want to be difficult to beat and not give other teams much. They want to try and outrun them and outcompete them. And I think we're starting to just see little signs of that. And so I think what we offer is, if they would beat us, they're going to have to work extremely hard. And I fancy at the minute, I've said it to the players, if we perform in the correct way, I think we can take anyone on.
1: Today's match at Shoreview is due to get underway at 2 o'clock. Turning to international news now, and disaster response teams from the UK will arrive in Nepal later to help with recovery efforts following devastating flash floods. More than 600 people have died on the country's border with Tibet, while thousands are still missing. 33 British nationals remain unaccounted for, including Prajwal Haldia's parents, who live in Bromley.
7: They mean the world. I don't think you say that enough when you're in front of your parents necessarily, but just that they mean everything to me, and I hope to see them soon.
1: A 41-year-old man's died after a large sign came down at a Christian event in West Sussex. Six others were injured at the big church festival near Stenning yesterday afternoon. And the governor of Tennessee wants to rename Nashville International Airport in honour of Dolly Parton. The country singer, who lived in the city for most of her life, died on Tuesday at the age of 80. Manx Radio News at 8:05. Our next is at 9:00. 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

cloudy, staying dry at first, but rain and drizzle spreads from the south during late this morning, then clearing through this evening before showers return overnight. Winds are light today, highs of 18, a dry, bright start, and sunny intervals for Sunday ahead of showers or longer spells of rain arriving tomorrow afternoon and evening. Winds mainly moderate southerly, highs of 18 or 19 tomorrow, and the outlook for Bank Holiday Monday, showers around, becoming isolated by the afternoon.

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This is Carnaby Street International, broadcasting with 20,000 watts of music power from the Twin Towers in the middle of the island, in the middle of the Irish Sea, on 219 metres, 1368 kilohertz. 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Number one for the Isle of Man and the Northwest for more than 20 years. Carnaby Street International, brought to you with the Isle of Man Railways, and it's the last Saturday of the month, which means it's Grand Draw Day today. Not one, not two, but three adult tickets up for grabs for Manxman Sunday Lunch on Sunday, the 6th of September. Your last chance to enter the draw coming up in just under 25 minutes' time at 8:30. And we'll find the winners at 9:30 this morning. On board the time train today, Ethel the Tea Lady, Harry the Driver, Roger the Fireman, and me and you. We leave from platform one shortly. Are you ready? Let's get on with it.

0: 1962 for Elvis Presley. She's Not You. Contact You in 1965. Fontelabas, Rescue Me. Morning to Marcus and the girls and Granny Blanche in Yorkshire. Hope you're all keeping well. Good morning to Muriel as well. Looking forward to a bit of cricket today. England look like they're in charge. And where you are in 2026, if you're off to Derby Day today, have a fantastic time. Make sure you wrap up and take some waterproofs with you. Good morning to Val in a damp Lichfield. The rain's on the way shortly. Well, it is bank holiday weekend. We do need the rain, but now it's here, I don't really like it. Back in a sec.
1: Now it is time for a break, so let's break.
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0: And here we are on platform one, waiting for the fast train to the 1960s. Good morning to Billy Craig in Northern Ireland. Thanks so much for sending me a letter. It's lovely to really to receive letters these days rather than emails and text messages. Not that there's a problem with those.
1: Hello.
0: Hello, Ethel. Are you all right?
1: How are you today?
0: I'm all right. Thanks very much indeed. Thanks for asking.
1: You want for a pancake?
0: I'd love a pancake, please. But could you put the kettle on for the passengers on the train?
1: Too busy at the moment.
0: What do you mean you're too busy at the moment? Oh.
2: Hello, Chris, mate.
0: All right. How are we doing? Roger, thanks very much indeed for getting up early.
2: They wouldn't be going anywhere without me.
0: That's true. Without you, Roger, what would we do stoking the boiler?
2: Good old Isle of Man Railways. The Isle of Man time train is ready to go, boss.
0: Good man.
3: All steamed up and ready to go time travelling, Chris.
0: Thanks, Harry, and thanks for getting up early, of course.
4: All aboard Isle of Man Railways time train.
0: Ethel's got a bit on her, hasn't she? I'm too busy at the moment. Welcome to the world of hits from 1965, the Rolling Stones, Little Red Rooster.

0: Marvin Gaye, Wonderful One, and before that, the Rolling Stones, Little Red Rooster.
1: Anyone for breakfast on a shovel?
0: Oh, yes, please. Actually, Ethel's pancakes, don't tell her, Ethel's pancakes were a bit dry and tasteless. So breakfast on a shovel, baked beans, sausages, a bit of bacon, some black pudding would be nice, and some fried bread. I would fried eggs. Oh, actually poached. 8:22 on the big sign with Jackie Wilson.

It's unheard of interrupting a session of filming without good reason. The excuse here was that Radio Caroline was presenting its first birthday award, and it went to the Beatles. The records of the famous four have been in more demand on Radio Caroline than any others. Caroline's top disc jockey, Simon Dee, made the presentation and told the group all about the thousands of requests for their records that he receives. All this popularity doesn't go to their heads. They have enough hair to keep it out. On the air, stage, films, and now at sea, the Beatles ring the

0: Beep, beep, beep, beep, yeah.
1: We don't need a car, we've got a time-travelling train. The Beatles, Drive My Car, good morning to Steve, who sends me a picture of what looks like him standing outside, well, in Disneyland in Florida, wearing a Carnaby Street T-shirt. Good lad.

0: to somebody in Field back where you are in 2026 last week, and he said, why don't you ever play VJ Proby? I thought, I don't know why. So we'll set the record straight there. And Steve, thank you for spreading the word with your Carnaby Street t-shirt. It's exactly 8:30, competition time with the Isle of Man Railways.
1: Here we are, an Isle of Man Railways time train breakfast.
0: Oh, thanks, Ron. I'll eat that in a minute. Let's do the competition first. Got tickets for one, not two, but three adult tickets for Sunday, the 6th of September, for Manxman Sunday Lunch. 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
1: All courtesy of the Isle of Man Railways time train.
0: OK, thanks very much indeed, Roger. So these tickets for the 6th of September, the Manxman Sunday Lunch Train also runs on the 20th of September and the 11th of October. A luxury two-course Sunday lunch with all the trimmings for family and friends and travelling through the beautiful Manx countryside hauled behind one of our iconic steam railway locomotives. We'll do the draw in an hour's time because it's the last programme of the month. But first of all, another chance for you to enter the draw if you can answer this question. If you get this one wrong, I'm never talking to you again. Which of these themed special events featured in the 2026 Isle of Man Railways dining car brochure is inspired by a famous British sitcom? Is it A, the Gin and Sin Fenodery special? Is it B, 40 Towers special? Is it C, Summertime Gala? Or is it D, the Wind Down Tasting Special? A, Gin and Sin Fenodery Special. B, 40 Towers Special. C, Summertime Gala. D, the Wind Down Tasting Special. Which of those themed special events is inspired by a famous British sitcom? A, B, C or D? Get your answer in by text. 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If you get it right, we'll put you in the draw. If we get it wrong, we'll never talk to you again. By the way, good luck.
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double shot of Marvin Gaye. We played Wonderful One earlier on, and there was just another of a huge string of massive hits for Marvin Gaye. I heard it through the grapevine. And the Ronettes, Be My Baby. Morning, Elizabeth in Williston. Up early with a cake in the oven. Can you please give a loud shout out to Dot? Dot, get out of bed and come for a cuppa at Aqua. Dot, get out of bed. Have a great weekend too, Elizabeth. Thanks so much. Great to hear from you. Hope you're keeping well.

0: Tommy Rivers. Was it Johnny Rivers? Tommy Rivers was an offshore radio DJ in the 1980s, and he's on Radio Caroline North. No relation, I don't think. Johnny Rivers it was, and Secret Asian Man. Good morning to Stuart and the happy band of Peel Town Commissioners. The first PLC Scouts are happy to release details of their rolling car wash in Michael Street in Peel, Saturday, the 5th of September. £10 per car, the dirtier the better. Ooh-huh. Funds raised will go towards sending our island scouts to the World Jamboree in Poland. So good luck with that. First PLC Scouts, being an ex-Sea Scout myself, I wish you all the luck in the world with that. And I might bring one of my cars up. You can wash that. I'll make it very, very dirty for you. All right. Good morning, as always, to Graham and the Bradder Mafia. And, of course, Her Indoors as well.
1: Anyone for a brew?
0: Oh, talking of Her Indoors, yes, please. Thank you very much. Two sugars and milk.
1: Just be careful. There's a wet patch over there.
0: Oh, no, I saw that earlier. Yeah, Instrumental Magic now from Herb Alpert.

An early hit for the Hollies from 1960. Stop, stop, stop. Good morning to Tina in a dull and cloudy Ballyfesson. Tina, we're still on speaking terms, don't worry. How can I not talk to you, Tina?

0: Good morning, Ian. Ian says, please wish Hannah and Vinny a safe journey from safe journey home from the Lake District this weekend. Please also wish Hannah the best of luck starting a new job next week. All right, Ian, thank you very much. Take us the news time at 9 with Frankie Valli and Alan Price.
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1: Manx Radio News at 9 o'clock. Maramai, I'm Amy Griffiths. A former Treasury and Health Minister has questioned whether it would be cheaper for the island to send more patients to the UK than treat them locally. Eddie Teer had time in charge of the island's finances and health service before retiring from politics in 2016. For the 2025-26 financial year, health needed an additional £20.8 million to cover its overspend, with Manx Care's most recent accounts forecasting an £8.1 million overspend for this year. Mr. Teer told Manx Radio he'd like to see more done to tackle spending on health.
2: Where we are at the moment is they're given a budget, they overspend that budget, they come back and they get the money. So they're spending money which they haven't been allocated in the first place anyway. There's no financial control there from the outside looking in. And from my point of view, it just looks like Oliver Twist. More, please.
1: Manx Care has been approached for comment. Manx National Heritage has placed the former police station in Castletown on the open market following a decision by its trustees earlier this year. Designed by Bailey Scott in 1895 and completed in 1901, it was the architect's final commission on the Isle of Man before he moved back to England. It's on the market for £250,000, as Simon Richardson reports.
3: The former police station will remain subject to a number of heritage protections. It is a registered building and lies within Castletown's conservation area, and Manx National Heritage will retain its statutory heritage and conservation role. The safeguards mean any future planning applications affecting the property will need to respect its architectural and historic significance, as well as its setting within Castletown. The former police station is being offered for sale through Dean Wood estate agents.
1: To sport now, and a busy day of racing is on the cards in the north of the island for the rescheduled 2026 Jerby Day. The event had previously been due to take place last weekend, but was moved after changes were made to the Manx Grand Prix and Classic TT schedule. Andreas Racing Association Club Secretary Neil Champion says it's been a major challenge rearranging the meeting.
4: I'm incredibly proud, and I have to give credit to everyone involved. And as in always, these things, you know, you couldn't possibly name them all because there's lots and lots of people. We're very pleased and proud of the way that we can just roll with this and move things around and get it going.
1: Turning to international news now, and officials in Nepal say the damage caused by devastating floods could cost up to a tenth of its total economic output. More than 600 people are now known to have died. Organisers of a Christian festival in West Sussex say they're heartbroken a man has died and six others were injured yesterday. It's after a sign came down at the Big Church festival near Stenning. And Manchester City start the day at the top of the Premier League table after winning 4-1 at Crystal Palace last night. They've picked up 6 points from a possible six under new manager Enzo Maresca. Manx Radio News at 9:03. Our next is at 10 o'clock. In the meantime, stay up to date by following Manx Radio on social media or going to manxradio.com.
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0: Rain and drizzle is coming in from the south. It will be with us mid-morning, clear through this evening with some showers returning overnight. Winds are light today, highs of 18, a dry, bright start with sunny intervals for Sunday, ahead of showers or longer spells of rain during tomorrow afternoon and evening. Winds mainly moderate from the south, highs of 18 or 19 tomorrow. Some showers at first on Bank Holiday Monday, and these become isolated by Monday afternoon, sunny intervals after that.
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Hello, Susie. 62 for Sam Cooke, Twisting the Night Away, and Swinging 65 for Tom Jones. Of course, it's not unusual. All right, let's get through some of your texts and emails. Lots of you getting in touch today. Morning, Chris. Would you like to say hi to our son Ben Jolly, please, from Mum and Dad, Graham and Sue? All right, thank you. Morning, Ben. Hope you're keeping well today. And Graham and Sue, thanks, and good to hear from you. Phil and Del are in North Wales, loving the PJ Proby bit earlier on. Ethel's making dodgy pancakes, we're here. Well, yeah, perhaps she's putting Marmite on them. Well, I do hope not. I think she's run out of pancakes now anyway. Chris, it's Phil from Frolsworth. I'm over in Trevor the Transit on our 10th day up Point of Air. We tune in every Saturday. Well, thank you for that. Trevor shakes his hubcaps when he hears you. Play us a good tune. We go home in the morning to face the winter. All right, have a safe journey home, and thank you for visiting our beautiful island, and do come back and see us soon. Chris, this is Kelvin, listening to the show here in Willenhall in the Black Country. Please say hello to my wife, Marion. She's had a rough time with it over the last few weeks, health-wise. She's now at home recovering. Tell her I love her very, very much indeed. Through all the worry and the stress, we've received wonderful care and kindness from all the staff at the two hospitals where she had the operation and aftercare. Kelvin, thank you. And Marion, continue your convalescence and get well soon, won't you? Terry's been in touch. Hi to those starting back to school. Thank you for all the fab music. To all those starting back to school this week, I hope the start is smooth and full of good vibes. Please mention Angela at St Ninian's, Hannah, as she starts her new job at a new school, and Vinny, who starts with a new Year 9 at his school. And well done to Hannah, Vinny and Sprite as they move to their new house, stroke home. All right, good luck to all of you. Sprite, is that a dog or a cat? Coming up after 10, Simon Clark's on the Saturday Sandwich today with Kiri Kermode. They have a £20 voucher to give away, courtesy of the Ginger Hall in Sulby, a likeable lyric from 1989. And by the way, it's National Lemon Juice Day, National Chop Suey Day. Plus, they've got their choice of classics from the 70s and 80s. The Saturday Sandwich on your radio after 10 o'clock. Morning, Chris. Terrific show as per usual. Thank you. Had the pleasure of the company of the legend that is Bob the Marshal this past fortnight. Please wish him a safe trip back to sunny Derbyshire. It's from Jules in Port St Mary. Yeah, saw Bob the Marshal yesterday afternoon. In fine fettle he is. Off to Jerby, no doubt, today. There she was, just

Number one for the Isle of Man and the North West for more than 20 years. Thank you for making us that. Dion Runaround Sue, and before that, Millie Small, probably best remembered for My Boy Lollipop. There's another track from her called Sweet William. Morning, Mary. Thank you for your text. Morning, Chris. Please wish my husband, John Brownston, a fun 80th birthday party weekend with all the family who've come over to celebrate. Wasn't that fantastic? Happy 80th birthday, John. Have a fantastic weekend, won't you?

Creedence Clearwater Revival down on the corner. Got to find the winners. It's Grand Draw Day with the Isle of Man Railways. 3 adult tickets to give away for Maxman Sunday lunch. We're going to find the winners and give you the answer to this morning's competition question after a fabulous song from Herb Alpert. This guy's in love with you. It's a twin spot from Herb today.

0: written by Burt Bacharach and Hal David. Herb Alpert, This Guy's in Love with You. We played some Instrumental Magic earlier on, Spanish Flea by Herb, so I hope you enjoyed those two. Chris, please, can you say hi to Craig and Chris Sims in Ramsey? Craig's recovering from an eye operation. Wish him a speedy recovery and tell him I need him in tip-top condition when I come over in October. And she's looking forward to seeing everyone again. That's Sue Morley in Nottingham. Thank you, Sue. You know what it's all about by now. Maximum Sunday Lunch for not one, not two, but three adults. We've got three tickets to give away today. So a combined value of £120. A luxury two-course Sunday lunch with all the trimmings for family and friends. Of course, there's a license bar on board as well. And these tickets are for Sunday, the 6th of September. Leaving Douglas at 10 past 12. Off you go on the steam train to Castletown. Back by 20 to 3 in the afternoon. And I'm pleased to say I'm talking to all of you. None of you got the competition question wrong today, which I'm very, very pleased to see. Which of the themed special events featured in the 2026 Isle of Man Railways dining car brochure is inspired by a famous British sitcom? Was it A, Gin and Sin Finodery Special, B, Fawlty Towers Special, C, Summertime Gala, or D, the Wine Down Tasting Special? No, you see, you all got it right. It was B, Fawlty Towers.
1: All courtesy of the Isle of Man Railways time train.
0: Thank you, Roger. Now then, we've got a whole brand tub of entries here. We've got to sift through to find three ticket winners. And the first of those is Annie. Annie, well done. 750 are the last three digits of your mobile. Annie, well done. Adult ticket is yours. And good morning to Joe Hull as well. Hello, Joe. You're a winner. And Ben Corcoran. Well done, Ben. And Bevan's Marine. There you go, you three. Congratulations. Our people will be in touch with your people early next week to confirm your prize. And here comes the boring stuff. 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
0: And a very good morning to Tony and Jeanette on Dartmoor, sending peace, love and poppies. It's damp in Devon, an inch of rain overnight, but it is much needed for the parched grass and gardens and countryside. 28 minutes to 10. Emily.

1967 for Pink Floyd with Sid Barrett. See Emily Play and a couple on the Motown record label. There they are, the Supremes, the Happening and the Four Tops. I Can't Help Myself. Good morning to Joan and Maynard in Peel. Hope you're having a good day and have a great weekend, won't you? Look at the time, 20 to 10 already. Time flies when you're having fun, doesn't it? Still got some more to play before we say goodbye, bye, bye, bye, bye.

The Beach Boys doing it again, and the Van Morrisons, Brown Eyed Girl. Good morning to Joe. Thank you for your WhatsApp message. Morning, Chris. Can you say a big hello to my mum, Kath Garrett? She listens every week. Love from Joe, her favourite child. Hello, Kath.

0: does sound like we need a new copy of that one. It's got mince pies on it from 1963. The Birds, 1967, going back. 5 to 10, it's about time we went.
1: Be seeing that lot in the dining car.
0: I know, I hate those people in the dining car. Is there anything else you don't like?
2: I don't like pelican crossings, and I also don't like people who have sticky hands.
0: Oh, can't stand people with sticky hands, Ethel. You're absolutely right. See you later.
2: All right, see you later.
0: Ta-ta. Listen, we've got to go. We'll do it again next Saturday morning, 8 o'clock.
3: The Black Matter Accelerator is in gear.
0: Yeah.
3: The Flux Capacitor is running.
0: Yes.
3: And this Isle of Man Railway's time travel train is off and running.
0: Okay, better go back to the rain in 2026, though. I'm not particularly looking forward to it, I have to be honest, but there you are.
4: All aboard Isle of Man Railway's time train.
0: Shall we go? I think we... Yes, I think...

That's it. Thank you so much for your company. Hope you've enjoyed the last 2 hours of finger-stabbing, toe-tapping rock and roll music from the 1960s. We'll do it again next Saturday morning on all frequencies from 8 o'clock. You be sure of it. As always, a generous thanks to the Isle of Man Railways for looking after us. Another fabulous prize to give away for the month of September. We'll announce that next Saturday morning. But most of all, thank you to you, because without you listening, we wouldn't be bothered to be here. Coming next, Simon Clark, Kiri Kermode on the Saturday Sandwich with a likeable lyric and their choice of classic hits from the 70s and 80s and much more besides. Don't forget, if you'd like to listen to your favourite 60s hits again, this programme will be available on demand for the next 7 days at manxradio.com. Have yourselves a great weekend. Get your Ganex out. If you don't know what a Ganex is, look it up. Harold Wilson had one. See you next Saturday morning. Take care. God bless. Peace and poppies. Ta-da.

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1: Radio news at 10 o'clock. Maramai, I'm Amy Griffiths. The Isle of Man Chamber of Commerce says it's taking a neutral stance on the proposed Morvannin offshore wind farm. President Claire Watterson and board member Chris Corlett have been challenged on the Chamber's relationship with developer Ørsted after the energy firm sponsored its 70th anniversary gala dinner. However, Ms Watterson says the Chamber has been facilitating for its members to interact with Ørsted.
2: As Chamber, we don't either support it or we're not against it. So we are taking a very neutral position. It's not up to us whether it happens or not. However, what we do need to do is to make sure that everybody possible can see the benefits and the drawbacks of this.
1: A former MHK and minister has branded the island's current voting system undemocratic. Hazel Hannan, who was first elected as MHK for Peel in 1986, says she strongly disagrees with the current multi-seat first-past-the-post system. Ms Hannan believes the Isle of Man should revert to what she calls a system where the first vote counts.
3: You know, we ought to get back to some sort of proportional representation. It then doesn't matter about the size of the constituency to the same extent. But I think we need to get back to proper grown-up politics, whereby we have proportional representation. Whichever way you do it, your first vote counts. It can be transferred, but that's up to you.
1: To sport now, and the 2026-27 Isle of Man football season gets underway later. The majority of games across all four senior men's divisions are due to kick off at 2:30. It comes after some notable changes over the summer, including Ayr United taking voluntary relegation to Division 2 and the clubs of Jim's and Douglas Athletic merging together. Manx Radio's football correspondent Tony Meppham says it's not all been all plain sailing in the off-season.
4: I'm looking forward to football back on a regular basis on a Saturday, Rob, to be honest with you. But it hasn't been without its problems, because one or two clubs have found it hard with numbers and just getting it together. But it's something that sort of happens now and then at the start of a season. And once the season gets going, hopefully the numbers will come good and we'll be back on song.
1: Turning to international news now, and aid starting to be handed out in Nepal, where deadly flash floodings claimed the lives of at least 600 people. A crisis response team from the UK is due to arrive in the area later to help British nationals affected. Families of victims of manslaughter are calling on the British Justice Secretary to not release their killers from prison early. 5,000 people are due to be freed in England and Wales, though the UK government insists the most dangerous offenders will be kept behind bars. And Nashville International Airport could soon be renamed in honour of Dolly Parton. The governor of Tennessee says he wants to remember the state's favourite daughter. Manx Radio News at 3 minutes past 10. Our next is at 11 o'clock. 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

You know, where people play games with the night. God, it was too hot to sleep. I followed the sound of a jukebox coming from up the levee. All of a sudden, I could hear somebody whistling from right behind me. I turned around and she said,

0: Wait, did you hear that?
1: Oh, this is sure stirring up some ghosts for me. She said there's one thing you gotta learn, is not to be afraid of it. I said, no, I like it. I like it, it's good. She said you like it now, but you'll learn to love it later.

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1: Manx Radio News at 11 o'clock. Moramai, I'm Amy Griffiths. The Isle of Man Chamber of Commerce says it's taking a neutral stance on the proposed Morvannin offshore wind farm. President Claire Watterson and board member Chris Corlett were challenged on its relationship with developer Ørsted on Manninline. The energy firm sponsored the lobby group's 70th anniversary gala dinner and has hosted events about the proposal. However, Ms. Watterson said the chamber has been facilitating for its members to interact with Ørsted.
2: As chamber, we don't either support it or we're not against it. So we are taking a very neutral position. It's not up to us whether it happens or not. However, what we do need to do is to make sure that everybody possible can see the benefits and the drawbacks of this.
1: Manx National Heritage has placed the former police station in Castletown on the open market following a decision by its trustees earlier this year. Designed by Bailey Scott in 1895 and completed in 1901, the building was the architect's final commission on the Isle of Man before he moved back to England. It's on the market for £250,000, as Simon Richardson reports.
3: The former police station will remain subject to a number of heritage protections. It is a registered building and lies within Castletown's conservation area, and Manx National Heritage will retain its statutory heritage and conservation role. The safeguards mean any future planning applications affecting the property will need to respect its architectural and historic significance, as well as its setting within Castletown. The former police station is being offered for sale through Dean Wood estate agents.
1: The annual Cancer Research UK Relay for Life event returns to the NSE in Douglas today. 32 teams will take to the track from midday, with fundraisers taking turns on a continuous 24-hour walk to symbolise that cancer never sleeps. The event has previously raised over £120,000, and each year survivors of cancer start the proceedings with a lap of honour. Sammy Dooley is Deputy Chair of Relay for Life Isle of Man.
4: It's a fantastic event, and until you come and see it and take part or just come and absorb the atmosphere, you don't really know what it's like. But yeah, I would really encourage anyone to just come and find out about it and see what we're doing down here. But yeah, really excited.
1: Turning to international news now, and it's reported the costs of rebuilding parts of Nepal decimated by flash floods could run into the billions. The number of dead has climbed to above 600, but thousands of people remain unaccounted for, 3 days on from the disaster. The families of victims of manslaughter are asking the UK government not to free their killers as part of the early release scheme. In an open letter, they say they feel they're being asked to bear the consequences of the prison capacity crisis. And Prince's Street in Edinburgh has now fully reopened after a fire at the old Debenhams store last month. Trams and buses can now resume their normal routes after barriers were removed this morning. 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Our next is at 12 o'clock. 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
1: Manx Radio News at 12 o'clock, fast am I. I'm Amy Griffiths. The Isle of Man Chamber of Commerce says it's taking a neutral stance on the proposed Morvannon offshore wind farm. President Claire Watterson and board member Chris Corlett were challenged on its relationship with developer Ørsted on Manin Line. The energy firm sponsored the lobby group's 70th anniversary gala dinner and has hosted events about the proposal. However, Ms. Watterson said the chamber has been facilitating for its members to interact with Ørsted.
2: As chamber, we don't either support it or we're not against it. So we are taking a very neutral position. It's not up to us whether it happens or not. However, what we do need to do is to make sure that everybody possible can see the benefits and the drawbacks of this.
1: The former MHK and minister has branded the island's current voting system undemocratic. Hazel Hannan, who was first elected as MHK for Peel in 1986, says she strongly disagrees with the current multi-seat first-past-the-post system. Mrs. Hannan believes the Isle of Man should revert to what she calls proper proportional representation, where the first vote counts.
3: You know, we ought to get back to some sort of proportional representation. It then doesn't matter about the size of the constituency to the, you know, to the same extent, but I think we need to get back to proper grown-up politics, whereby we have proportional representation. Whichever way you do it, your first vote counts. It can be transferred, but that's up to you.
1: 32 teams of fundraisers are just starting the 24-hour Relay for Life event at the National Sports Centre. They'll take it in turns walking around the track all through the afternoon and evening and overnight into Sunday in aid of Cancer Research UK. Sammy Dooley is Deputy Chair of Relay for Life Isle of Man. She says hundreds come down every year.
4: Families and friends will come and join during the day. So it's not just teams, it is a big family fun event as well. So yeah, general public will come throughout the day and make the most of our bouncy castles and fun entertainment that's going on.
1: To sport now, and a busy day of racing's on the cards in the north of the island for the rescheduled 2026 Jerby Day. Two- and three-wheeled action will take to the circuit at Jerby Motordrome, while there will also be parades and displays as part of the event hosted by Andreas Racing Association. Turning to international news now, and thousands of people are still missing after deadly flash flooding in Nepal, with 33 British nationals among those unaccounted for. More than 600 have died. The UK is sending a crisis response team to support those affected. An investigation's underway after a sign fell down at a Christian festival in West Sussex, leaving one man dead. Six other people were hurt at the big church festival near Stenning yesterday afternoon. And a yellow weather warning for thunderstorms is coming into force across central England and southern Wales. The Met Office says there could be hail, lightning and strong winds until 9 o'clock tonight. 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Our next is at 1 o'clock. 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
1: Manx Radio News at 1 o'clock. First am I. I'm Amy Griffiths. A former Treasury and Health Minister has questioned whether it would be cheaper for the island to send more patients to the UK than treat them locally. Eddie Teer had time in charge of the island's finances and health service before retiring from politics in 2016. For the 2025-26 financial year, health needed an additional £20.8 million to cover its overspend, with Manx Care's most recent accounts forecasting an £8.1 million overspend this year. Mr. Teer told Manx Radio he'd like to see more done to tackle spending on health.
2: Where we are at the moment is they're given a budget, they overspend that budget, they come back and they get the money. So they're spending money which they haven't been allocated in the first place anyway. There's no financial control there from the outside looking in. And from my point of view, it just looks like Oliver Twist. More, please.
1: Manx Care has been approached for comment. The Isle of Man Chamber of Commerce says it's taking a neutral stance on the proposed Morvannin offshore wind farm. President Claire Watterson and board member Chris Corlett were challenged on its relationship with developer Ørsted on Manin Line. The energy firm sponsored the lobby group's 70th anniversary gala dinner and has hosted events about the proposal. However, Ms. Watterson says the Chamber has been facilitating for its members to interact with Ørsted.
3: As Chamber, we don't either support it or we're not against it. So we are taking a very neutral position. It's not up to us whether it happens or not. However, what we do need to do is to make sure that everybody possible can see the benefits and the drawbacks of this.
1: A number of bus services have been placed at risk today. 8 routes from around 5 o'clock may not run as scheduled. Bus Vannin says it's working through the day to cover the services if possible. A reason for the potential disruption hasn't been given. A former MHK and minister has branded the island's current voting system undemocratic. Hazel Hannan, who was first elected as MHK for Peel in 1986, says she strongly disagrees with the current multi-seat first-past-the-post system. Mrs. Hannan believes the Isle of Man should revert to a system where the first vote counts.
4: You know, we ought to get back to some sort of proportional representation. It then doesn't matter about the size of the constituency to the same extent. But I think we need to get back to proper grown-up politics, whereby we have proportional representation. Whichever way you do it, your first vote counts. It can be transferred, but that's up to you.
1: Manx National Heritage has put the former police station in Castletown up for sale following a decision by its trustees earlier this year. Designed by Bailey Scott in 1895 and completed in 1901, the building was the architect's final commission on the Isle of Man before he moved back to England. It's on the market for £250,000, as Simon Richardson reports.
5: The former police station will remain subject to a number of heritage protections. It is a registered building and lies within Castletown's conservation area, and Manx National Heritage will retain its statutory heritage and conservation role. The safeguards mean any future planning applications affecting the property will need to respect its architectural and historic significance, as well as its setting within Castletown. The former police station is being offered for sale through Dean Wood Estate Agents.
1: To sport now, and the 2026-27 Isle of Man football season gets underway later today. The majority of the opening league games across all four senior men's divisions are due to kick off at 2:30. Among the first week clashes, 2026 Eric Fletcher Charity Shield winners Peel begin the defence of their Canada Life Men's Premier League title at home to Ramsey. Here's Manx Radio's football correspondent Tony Meppam.
6: Ramsey have improved because they've gained two or three really good players, which will make the new management team of Adam Hutchin and Stephen Leese a lot stronger this season. I think Peel will just win it, but this year it's going to be very difficult because there's one or two players who go away travelling in a couple of months from Peel's first team, which will weaken them even more.
1: Turning to international news now, and thousands of people are still missing after deadly flash flooding in Nepal, with 33 British nationals among those unaccounted for. More than 600 have died. The UK sending a crisis response team to support British nationals affected. Sussex police are appealing for any video footage to be sent to them after a man died yesterday at a Christian festival. 6 other people were hurt at the big church festival near Stenning when a huge sign toppled over. And Liverpool have agreed a 5-year deal with PSG winger Bradley Barcola. It's described as a big boost for the club ahead of today's game, although Nottingham Forest are currently 1-0 ahead. Manx Radio News at 1:05, and that's all from me for now. You can stay up to date, though, by following Manx Radio on social media or going to manxradio.com.

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1: From the Sky News Centre at 2. It's thought the costs of rebuilding parts of Nepal devastated by flash floods could run into the billions. The number of dead has climbed above 600, but thousands of people remain unaccounted for 3 days on. The floods were caused by part of a glacier breaking off high up in the Himalayas. Monica Newpain, a climate activist in Nepal, says she and her colleagues knew something like this could happen.
2: I have one fellow climate activist. She lost her house in this flood. And it's the same thing because we have been advocating about this for years and years. It was extremely disheartening.
1: The Archbishop of Canterbury says she's sad and shocked after a man died at a Christian festival in West Sussex yesterday. Six others were injured after a sign fell down near Stenning. 30 families of manslaughter victims have urged the Justice Secretary not to free their killers under the early prison release scheme in England and Wales. The government says the most dangerous criminals will be kept behind bars. Middlesbrough fans have held a minute's applause to pay tribute to two police officers killed in a head-on collision last weekend. PC Matthew Blades and PC Tom Clough died in the crash on the A66 near the town, alongside five young men. The Championship club say they wanted to show their appreciation for both officers. Elsewhere, Liverpool and Nottingham Forest are both looking for their first Premier League wins of the season. Live to Shane Pinnington at Anfield.
3: Where it's Liverpool 1, Nottingham Forest 2, and Alexander Isak had got the hosts back on level terms here. He tapped down Cody Gakpo's cross to cancel out Dan Ndoye's first half strike for the visitors. So Bosley just saw an effort go over two, but the visitors have just been given a penalty after Alisson fouled Nico Williams and Morgan Gibbs-White scored from the spot. It's Liverpool 1, Nottingham Forest 2.
1: Newly promoted sides Coventry and Hull City face off later, while Celtic look to put their Champions League disappointment behind them when they return to Scottish Premiership action at home to Falkirk. That's the latest. I'm Imani Rana.

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1: From the Sky News Centre at 3. A doctor in Nepal says his hospital's receiving more bodies than patients to treat. The number of people killed in the flash floods has passed 650. Matt Baden is from the International Federation of the Red Cross and tells us what they're currently focusing on.
2: Right now, it's about the next 72 hours, which will be food, water and non-food items. Shelter will certainly be a huge priority. And once we can kind of establish those emergency needs, we'll likely move into other forms of programming to support livelihoods, getting people back into a more permanent shelter.
1: Families of those affected by homicide have called for prisoners convicted of manslaughter to be excluded from the government's early release scheme. The plan aims to ease overcrowding in jails in England and in Wales. Among those who've signed an open letter is Emma Webber, whose son Barnaby was stabbed to death in Nottingham.
3: It's bad enough that we have this horror in the first place. The thought that these perpetrators are going to be able to get out early, let alone serve their proper time, is heartbreaking and a disgrace and a shame on our nation.
1: The Archbishop of Canterbury says she's praying for the family, friends and loved ones of a man who died at a Christian festival. A large sign fell on the victim in West Sussex yesterday. Investigators say the driver of a train which derailed a fortnight ago reported seeing a kink in the track. The rear carriage was dragged across sleepers near Wickford in Essex for 1.5 miles. Liverpool are still waiting for their first win under new manager Andoni Iraola after a 2-2 draw with Nottingham Forest. Coventry City host their first top flight home match since 2001 against Hull City, and Celtic are at home to Falkirk in the Scottish Premiership. While England's cricketers are continuing to build their second innings lead over Pakistan on day 3 of the second test, the hosts were ahead by 277 runs a short time ago. That's the latest. I'm Imani Rana.

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1: From the Sky News Centre at 4, rescue efforts after the devastating flash floods in Nepal are being described by its government as a national priority. More than 600 people are now confirmed dead. Nearly 3,000 are missing 3 days after the disaster, including 33 UK nationals. Nepal's Foreign Minister Shishir Kanal says the country's requested help from its neighbours to find those still unaccounted for.
2: In areas such as opening the tunnel where people have been trapped, technologies that help us locate people alive in affected areas, quick forensic and DNA analysis, and mortuaries to keep the bodies.
1: People whose loved ones were killed have sent a letter to the Justice Secretary calling for anyone convicted of manslaughter to be excluded from the prisoner early release scheme. More than 30 families are backing the move. A man has been arrested on suspicion of murder and attempted murder after a body was found next to a seriously injured child in County Tyrone. A terraced house has been sealed off in Dungannon. Traders in part of Edinburgh city centre say they're looking forward to a bumper weekend. The entire thoroughfare of Princes Street has reopened after a fire at an old Debenhams store 7 weeks ago. To sport now, where Liverpool and Nottingham Forest are both still to win in the Premier League this season after a 2-2 draw at Anfield. Dan Endoy and Morgan Gibbs-White were on target for the visitors, but Liverpool came from behind twice. Despite them not being able to hold on to the lead, Forest boss Oliver Glasner was satisfied with their display.
3: I'm very proud on the performance. I'm very proud on the way we played. I'm very proud on how many chances we created and how scoring 2 goals. But we all feel, yeah, frustrated and disappointed about the result because we have the feeling it could have been more.
1: And Bournemouth have a 1-0 half-time lead at home against Everton, while Coventry City and Hull City are goalless at the CBS Arena. Scottish Premiership champion Celtic are 2-0 up against Falkirk. That's the latest. I'm Imani Rana.
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Saturday afternoon on your smart speaker and at gold.manxradio.com. From the Isle of Man, this is Manx Radio Gold. And a very warm welcome to this week's Hartley's Record Bag. Here we are, another week has flown by once again. It is Ben with you here for the next 3 hours. We do this every Saturday between 4 and 7 o'clock, where we take control and bring you our selection of the greatest hits on earth. It's what we do here on Manx Radio Gold, and music just like that, the Beatles and the Jam to kick off proceedings. And here we are, 29th of August, in the middle of a bank holiday weekend on the island. So I hope you're enjoying your weekend so far, and hopefully you've got a little bit of time off work to look forward to on Monday. We couldn't go any further on this afternoon's programme without playing music from this lady.

Such sad news when it was announced on Tuesday evening that Dolly had passed away at the age of 80 after a brief battle with cancer. And surely one of the most popular performers of all time, a worldwide superstar who just seemed to be loved by everybody and the most incredible career. She wrote over 3,000 songs, performed in various movies and TV shows, a lot of presenting down the years. All the philanthropy work, the literacy project, of course there's a branch of that here on the Isle of Man, just the most incredible legacy. So we really wanted to play you something from Dolly today. Ironically, that is, I think, my favourite Dolly song. And ironically, of all the songs she wrote over the years, she didn't write that one. Barry Mann and Cynthia Weil, 1977, the title track from Dolly's massive selling album, Here You Come Again.

We take our first dip into the musical diary on this Saturday afternoon to bring you the biggest selling song of 1987. And it was this weekend in 87. It went to number one. It was there for 5 weeks. And it was the one that set him on the road to massive success, particularly around that time with Stock Aitken and Waterman. But more recent times, he's had such a resurgence. Rick Astley. And for me, Stock Aitken and Waterman, that is their sort of finest song, I think. It's aged so well over the years. I still think it sounds brilliant today, almost 40 years on. And before that, a lady who turns 67 years of age today, the Scottish singer-songwriter who started as a backing singer for the Tourists and Eurythmics with Annie and Dave before joining Fairground Attraction. She had a big solo career in the 90s. We love her. Fantastic voice. And that was such a huge song. The Patience of Angels. Happy birthday to Eddie Reader.

Thank you so much for being with us. Here we are on Manx Radio Gold in the middle of a bank holiday weekend, a bank holiday Monday to look forward to. That will then conclude August because Tuesday, it'll be the 1st of September into the 9th month of the year. And of course, the schools go back this coming Thursday. That's when the youngsters return. I think Tuesday and Wednesday, it's sort of inset days for school staff. So the school summer holidays have kind of flown by, haven't they, once again? T-Rex, Dusty and Amy Winehouse on Manx Radio Gold as we go back to the musical diary. And look at this, what a song we have for you now. It went to number one on the US singles chart this weekend in 1970, and it's Edwin Starr.

so good. This weekend in 1970, Edwin Starr was absolutely doing his thing on the US singles chart with War. As we stay with the musical diary now, we'll celebrate the forthcoming birthday in a moment of Al Jardine from the Beach Boys. Now to a song this weekend in 1987. It was climbing up the charts for Fleetwood Mac.

There he is, singer, songwriter and co-founder of the Beach Boys. He celebrates his 84th birthday this coming Thursday, Al Jardine. Did a lot of sort of backing vocals and harmonies for the Beach Boys, but he was absolutely there as the lead singer on that one, Help Me Rhonda. And this weekend in 1987, Fleetwood Mac and the much missed Christine McVie were climbing up the charts and doing their thing with that song from the Tango in the Night album. It was Little Lies here on Manx Radio Gold.

Saturday afternoon on Manx Radio Gold, the All Saints classic Hall & Oates. So good to hear Rich Girl again and Madonna as we look now to Monday, Bank Holiday Monday, when this gentleman will be 81 years of age.

There he is, the man from Belfast, who on Monday will be 81 years of age. It's Van Morrison. Had to play you something from Van on Hartley's Record Bag this week. And which one do you go for? Just so, so many. But for me, that is absolutely one of the standout songs, Bright Side of the Road. As we edge ever closer towards our news roundup at 5 o'clock, to take us there, Elvis after Freak Power.

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1: Fast am I. I'm Amy Griffiths, and these are the stories making the headlines in the Isle of Man today. A former Treasury and Health Minister has questioned whether it would be cheaper for the island to send more patients to the UK than treat them locally. Eddie Teer says he'd like to see more done to tackle spending on health. The Isle of Man Chamber of Commerce says it's taking a neutral stance on the proposed Morvannon offshore wind farm. President Claire Watterson and board member Chris Corlett have been challenged on its relationship with developer Ørsted after the energy firm sponsored the lobby group's 70th anniversary gala dinner. A former MHK and minister has branded the island's current voting system undemocratic. Hazel Hannan believes the Isle of Man should revert to what she calls proper proportional representation, where the first vote counts. The government's paid tribute to King Harald of Norway, who's died at the age of 89. In a statement, he was praised for his dignity and humility. A spokesperson extended condolences to members of the Norwegian royal family and the people of Norway, saying, "Our thoughts are with them at this time of national mourning." And Manx National Heritage has put the former police station in Castletown up for sale following a decision by its trustees earlier this year. The historic Bailey Scott building's on the market for £250,000. That's a look at some of today's main headlines. For the very latest, you can follow Manx Radio on social media or go to manxradio.com.
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3: Cloudy with some occasional outbreaks of light rain at times this evening, then the risk of a few showers overnight. Light winds settling southwest overnight and minimum temperatures of 13 degrees Celsius. A dry start tomorrow with bright or sunny intervals ahead of showers or longer spells of rain arriving during the afternoon and evening. Mainly moderate southerly winds and maximum temperatures of around 18 degrees Celsius. Sunset this evening is at 18 minutes past 8. Sunrise tomorrow is at 22 minutes past 6.
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3: A very good evening and welcome on Manx Radio AM 1368 to the first Saturday Sport Classified programme of the 2026-27 season. The Isle of Man football season, the latest campaign, has gotten itself underway today with matches across all four senior men's divisions. I hope you've had a wonderful summer, and that summer weather seems to have deserted us over the last couple of days. The rain and the mist outside, very much in keeping with what we usually expect during the regular Isle of Man campaigns. For the first time this season, then, before we're joined by our football correspondent Tony Meppham, let's bring you the first classified football results for the Isle of Man today, Saturday, the 29th of August 2026. They are as follows. The Canada Life Men's Premier League. St John's United 2, Laxey 1. Braddon versus St Mary's awaiting result. Peel 2, Ramsey 0. Corinthians 3, Rushen United 2. Ramsey Sentinel Boys 0, Union Mills 6. Ardernan Drug Unlimited Division 2. Douglas Royal 1, Douglas and District 1. Paul Rose United 3, Ayr United 0. Castletown 2, Douglas High School Old Boys 1. Maloo 4, Foxdale 0. St George's 5, Jim's 3. Canada Life Combination 1. Laxey 3, St John's United 5. St Mary's 2, Braddon 2. Ramsey 0, Peel 4. Rushen United versus Corinthians, a home walkover to Rushen United, Corinthians unable to field a team. Union Mills 9, Ramsey Centre and Old Boys 4. Ardernan Drug Unlimited Combination 2. Douglas and District versus Douglas Royal awaiting result. Jim's versus St George's, awaiting result. Foxdale 1, Maloo 6. Douglas High School Old Boys 4, Castletown 2. And Governors Athletic 2, Michael United 2 is a latest score. And in the North West Counties Football League Premier Division, Trafford 1, FC Isle of Man 0. Those are your classified Isle of Man football results for Saturday, the 29th of August 2026. As you'll hear there, there are still some outstanding scores we are awaiting to hear. If you have any details of those, please do let us know. Text or WhatsApp the studio 166177. If you have any details on any of the outstanding results we mentioned there, we'd love to give them a mention throughout the show. And joining us for the first time on Saturday Sport Classified in 2026, he's been out in the wind and the rain over at Mulliner Chloe today, is our football correspondent Tony Mepp. And Tony, a very good evening. First of all, football is back for 26-27.
4: Football is back and the rain showers are back as well, because I thought,
3: perfect timing really, yeah, isn't it?
4: I thought I got away with it, Rob, but the last two or three minutes of the game at St John's, it absolutely heaped it down, stood under a tree. I couldn't open up my phone. It was an absolute nightmare, but we got the game finished, and I think, to be honest with you, the pitches needed a bit of water, so we'll let that one go.
3: Indeed. Well, it's actually your game we're going to come to first, Tony, because St John's United hosted Laxley at Mulliner Chloe today, and St John's United getting 3 points on the board to start the season, beating Laxley by 2-1, and it was a bit of a late show from St John's United to take the 3 points.
4: It certainly was, and it was a great game to watch, to be honest with you. I don't know how nervous both managers were, Will Brown and Johnny Palmer, but it was ding-dong, I thought, right the way through, and it showed in the end, because the last goal we got was on about 88, 87 minutes, but St John's just kept chipping away. They wouldn't tie, and I just thought they might buckle a little bit in the second period, but they didn't, and it was nice and tight at half-time. But Bradley Calvert got the first goal for St John's, and it was a corner straight in with a header. And Sean Kelly, you'll know Sean really well, normally plays outfield with the biggest, longest throw on the Isle of Man. Well, this time he's in goal. Because
3: I will say, just to interrupt you there, when I heard you mention that when you announced the starting lineups ahead of the game, my eyebrows moved right up my not-too-small forehead when you mentioned that as well.
4: And I think it did for St John's as well, because when you see Sean with the goalkeeping jersey on, you just think it's an April Fool. But fair play, yeah. Johnny Palmer had no goalkeepers. Sean's does a good job in there, as he proved today. And he's got an injury, a bit of a hamstring or hernia problem. So it was only right that Sean went in there. But Bradley Calvert converted it really well. Good header, passed the keeper to make it 1-0. And you just thought to yourself, you know, St John's can hold on to that if they can. But Laxley changed their tactics a little bit, and they got the equaliser. And whether it was a little bit of a mix-up between the keeper and defender, I'm not too sure. But Cameron Nelson there, the full-back for Laxley, was there to fire it past the keeper to make it 1-1. And then Laxley, as you would expect, just threw everything at them, went three at the back, and just hoped that they would try and get something. But second-half substitute, late on second-half, it was Liam Sale, and he had near enough a carbon copy of the goal, but previous to that, near enough the same move, but this time it was himself, and he went all the way, and when he got the shot in, the shot hit the side netting. I thought it hit the post, but it was the side netting, and that chance went. But as Laxley was still pushing, they got caught out. Same position, Liam Sale picked it up on the left-hand side, and just cut in. I thought Liam was going to strike it. He teed it up to strike it, but he played it right the way across the box to Dean Leeson. Dean was there to fire it past Sean Kelly to make it 2-1. Did St John's deserve it? I think they did, because Laxley didn't create too many chances, and James Rice pulled off a couple of good saves. One, I think it was Jamie Callister, it was a header, and it was going for goal, and he tipped it over the top. But before that, there wasn't too much to talk about. So Laxley have got a lot of players to come back in, Rob, so there's no panic on them. But what a great start that was for St John's, and what a great first game of football for the new 26-27 season.
3: OK, so you're at Mulliner Chloe. Elsewhere, over at Victoria Road, Braddon hosting St Mary's today. Now, St Mary's seemed to be quite an understated force in the Premier League last season. Picked up some great results and finished inside the top four, up against a Braddon side that battled away to maintain their top flight status this season. At the start of the programme, Tony, we didn't have any updates on the scores there. Anything else in the last couple of minutes?
4: Yeah, I haven't got St Mary's goal scorers, but thanks a lot for getting the Braddon scorer in, Dave Goldsmith, and it was Eric Hill who got the goal. Now, that's a player who scored for fun for Laxey at times. And I think it was just one of them where he looked at it. He's going to struggle to maybe get into that team and sign for Braddon. And with him and Ben Wazza, and you've got Dan Kinraid as well in there, that's a good forward line. And I don't think Braddon will get involved near the bottom of the table. I think they've got a good youth team there. They work together. They're all friends, so they all work hard. And it was Eric Hill's goal for Braddon, but it wasn't enough. St Mary's got two. If someone could text us through, please, 166 177, we'll get the scorers out there for St Mary's.
3: So just very quickly there, Tony, just remind us of the scoreline very quickly just before you move on.
4: It was Braddon 1, St Mary's 2.
3: Excellent. Thank you very much, Tony. Just had a message in, actually. We've obviously mentioned the poor weather that plagued you over at Mullin Chloe today. We've just had a message in. It was dry at Ballaclone, so of course Ballaclone Stadium over Ramsey. Not a drop of rain and quite warm, apparently, as well. It's always sunny in Ramsey.
4: Well, it always is, and they've done a lot of work down there at the club, so well done to them. But it absolutely heaped it down 3 or 4 minutes from the end, and as I say, I'm still trying to dry out now. And that's the football season's back, so the weather's back.
3: Indeed. Actually, speaking of Ramsey, funnily enough, that's the next game we're going to come to, because they had a tricky start to the season. They were away at the defending Canada Life Men's Premier League champions Peel, who of course in the last week or so claimed the 2026 Eric Fletcher Charity Shield with a penalty shootout win over last season's ECAP FA Cup winners Corinthians. So Peel would have been hoping to get their title defence off to a good start, and indeed they have. They've beaten Ramsey today over at Douglas Road by 2-0.
4: Yeah, I've got a little bit of a match report on this one. I know we've got a little bit more spare time, so I'll see if I can get this one out. And there it is there. Peel 2, the goal scorers were Israel Dunn. I think he scored on the 15th minute, and then Lewis Roberts, who signed, I think, from Moran on 53 minutes. A minute of applause held for Ramsey's Jeff Goff, who obviously passed away last week. And I played against Jeff, absolutely superb goalkeeper, superb player, and he's probably one of only two maybe that I can think of who actually played in goal for the Ireland team and played outfield for the Ireland team. So it just shows you, and our thoughts are with everyone involved in Ramsey Football Club, and Jeff Goff, as I say, I knew him personally. What a great guy. But, you know, today for Peel, no Thomas Brown. They're going to get used to that one, because he's playing for FC Isle of Man. So it was a hard-fought game, and Peel, as I've just said, took the lead on 50 minutes when Ben Sturgeon's low corner was turned in by Izzy Dunn on the line. Second goal on 53 minutes when a Ramsey defender got the ball stuck under his feet, and Lewis Roberts nicked the ball off him to capitalise. And 66 minutes, Jason Chalmers' penalty was saved. So well done to Ramsey's goalkeeper. I don't know who's playing there at the moment, but two outstanding saves by
3: him. It was Mason Prince who saved the...
4: Was it Mason Prince, was it?
3: Playing in goal today,
4: good.
3: Yeah.
4: So two outstanding saves by Owen Dawson for Peel towards the end preserved their clean sheet. So Peel are where they are. They've beat an awkward team, because Ramsey are going to take points off the top teams this year, no doubt about it. And today they had a good battle but lost out to Peel 2-0.
3: Yeah, Mason Prince saving that Jason Chalmers penalty, the Ramsey goalkeeper, but ultimately Ramsey come away empty handed. Well, Tony, you, when I asked you about Peel before this weekend, you know, you tipped them to win on the opening weekend, and indeed they have, but you mentioned that maybe player availability could potentially, you've mentioned Thomas Brown there already, but more generally, player availability may be something they have to think about in the coming weeks and months.
4: Yeah, you've got Freddie Donoghue as well, as playing for FC Isle of Man. I think he played centre midfield today, so they're missing out on him. From what I'm hearing, Scott Horn, Izzy Dunn, and there's a third member, they're going away travelling, I think it is in November, so that's going to sort of take the limelight out of Peel's team in there. But they've still got good players through, and you can't forget they won, or not, didn't win, but they were second last year in the Combination One title race. So if any of those players want the chance to play for the first team, probably after November, there'll be a good chance for them. But there's still good players in there, and they'll make it difficult for any team, Peel.
3: Yeah, food for thought for maybe going forward as well, but nevertheless, winning and getting their title defence off to the best possible start so far, Peel. Elsewhere at Bala Fletcher, we had a thrilling game between Corinthians and Rushden United. Topsy-turvy at times. It's Corinthians who've come out on top, but only just have beaten Rushden United by 3-2.
4: Yeah, it is, and this was topsy-turvy, because Sean Doyle gave Corinthians a 2-0 lead early on. So the second one, I believe, was an absolute superb team goal. But then Lockie Denham got one back to make it 2-1. Adam McCulloch then after that made it 3-1 to Corinthians, and then Matu Yilam got one for Russian. From what I've been told, is Corinthians deserved the win, but Russian were unfortunate not to maybe get something out of it, because they kept plugging away, but Corinthians came away with the 3 points.
3: Indeed, the final game of the Canada Lions Premier League today was up in the north of the island. Ramsey sent an all-boys promoted from Division 2 last season, and of course, double trophy winners last season, winning both the GH Corlett Woods Cup and Paul Henry Gold Cup. They were hosting Union Mills today, and it's been, I suppose, a little bit of a reality check on the opening weekend, Tony. Union Mills convincing winners in the north of the island up against Ramsey sent an all-boys Union Mills 6-0 winners today.
4: It is and it isn't, because I think Union Mills are a lot stronger. I think Ryan Kelly's squad this year, when you look at the forward line that they've got there, Bailey Ashton, who was second top goal scorer in Division 2 last year, he's signed for them. When you look at Dominic McCarry-Brennan, you know, he's in there. And when you look at Tyler Hughes, that's a forward line to fear immensely. Defensively, as long as they've got Owen Quayle and one or two others in there. I know Will Miller's transferred. But, you know, it's a good performance by them. But it was Lewis Hicks who got two of the goals in the first period. It was 27 and 40 minutes. And then just on half-time, I think Union Mills got their third one. Bailey Ashton got it. I haven't got the goal scorers for the three goals in the second half. So if anyone could text us through 166 177, we'll give the lads a mention.
3: Excellent. Thank you very much. Turning then to Ardern and Drug Limited Division 2. We'll start with the early kickoff. This kicking off slightly earlier at 1 o'clock over at Bella Fletcher on the other pitch. Douglas Royal entertaining Douglas and District, ending Douglas Royal 1, Douglas and District 1. And Tony, Douglas and District, of course, has been a challenging couple of years for them in Division 2 as well, just trying to scrap whatever points they can get, really, with the club going through certain changes. But they've started 26-27 by getting a point on the board as well. And Douglas Royal held at home. Who do you think will be the happier, do you think, of those two sides?
4: I think Douglas and District, because you know, they're going moving to their new ground hopefully next Saturday, because they've got a free week midweek, which is up at Nobles Park. It's the Douglas Royal old pitch, and fair play to both clubs working on this one to get a double header on. So this one kicked off at 1, I think it was, and the other one 2:30. But Douglas Royal will be slightly disappointed, I think, because you know, Douglas and District, I think they thought they'd win the maximum points, but D&D have been busy in the registration and transfer part of the season, and I think have gained 7 or 8 players, which is brilliant, because last year I think they lost 7 or 8. It's nice to see them come back in. We'll wait and see how they settle in up at Nobles Park. I haven't actually seen the pitch over the last month or so, but I know before that it's quite narrow. And don't forget there's a little runoff at the side, so try and stay on the pitch if you can. Douglas Royal will be slightly disappointed, but D&D, to start off the season with a point, they'll be happy.
3: Yeah, Douglas Royal missing 2 penalties in the second half, and I did see the footage of it. One hit the left post, and then the one in the 94th minute hit the right post as well. Maybe just wasn't to be today for Douglas Royal, having to settle for a point. Elsewhere, Paul Rose United, they entertained Ayr United. Now, for those just who need a bit of context as well and didn't see the developments over the summer, Ayr United, who of course in recent years have been at the sharp end of Manx football, it's not too long ago, they were Canada Life Men's Premier League champions. However, they've taken voluntary relegation to Division 2 this season. Just a lack of players around the club at the moment, and they aren't fielding a combination side this year either. It's just the first team, and they have dropped down, like I say, voluntarily to Division 2. So they started with a potentially tricky test on paper away at Paul Rose United, who got some impressive results during the last campaign. And it is Paul Rose United who've come out on top against this new chapter Ayr United side, if we want to call it. Paul Rose United 3, Ayr United 0.
4: Yeah, and Paul Rose, I think, you know, they'll be happy with this, because I think Paul Rose, as I said to you in the week, are one of those teams that are expected to do well in this league. Dylan Vick got one. He's a really good young player. There's an own goal. I don't know who got the third one. I didn't get that one. But fair play to Ayr United. I noticed, I think it was yesterday, that they registered another 4 or 5 players, which is brilliant for them. And, you know, it's a rebuild job. You know, there's people look at it, Rob, and you could have your say as well. People look at it and just say, you know, this sort of business here has to stop. Well, you know, I keep putting it to the clubs each year. Tell us how you want the league management to deal with situations like this. And the clubs come back and just say, you have to look at it as a committee. Whatever it means to help the club to survive, then you've got to do it. And that's what we've done. And I know that Ayr United, if we'd have made them stay in the Premier League, we were pretty sure that they could have gone. The way it is, they've got a committee there that are working hard. They've got some players there who've really put a good shift in. Chris Curtis, I've heard a lot about you, Chris, what you're doing behind the scenes. Well done. And well done to Air United for getting a team out. And, you know, they even offered, you know, if you want to give us a point deduction to start with, whatever. They just want to keep the club going. And that's what the Alaman Football Association is all about.
3: Yeah, so a new era in some ways, if you wish to call it that, for Air United. But they've started with a 3-0 defeat away at Paul Rose United this season. Also in the south of the island, Castletown hosts Douglas High School Old Boys. Old Boys starting life back in the second tier after being relegated from the Canada Life Men's Premier League last season. Close one, this one, Tony. Castletown beating Douglas High School Old Boys 2-1 today.
4: Yeah, it was, and it was tight at half-time. It was 0-0. Now, Ollie Lee it was who got the goal to break the deadlock on 65 minutes, and then Ross Crawford on 75, making it a lot more comfortable for Castletown. But Old Boys kept digging in, and Danny Caron got a penalty on 89 minutes and tucked it away. So it's finished up Castletown 2, Old Boys 1. And, you know, Castletown expected to, you know, be there or thereabouts at the top of the table. Old Boys as well, it's a new little era for them. We'll come to the combination scorers later on, but, you know, Old Boys will just allow the new players who have signed for them to come in, develop, and hopefully they'll make the mark during the season.
3: Two more games taking place now. There was, some excitement by the looks of it around Maloof, for example, particularly around the club itself, because they've brought on quite a few players. We've seen that plastered all over social media this summer as well. So Maloof adding reinforcements up against the Foxdale side, dropping back down to Division 2 after a tough campaign in the Canada Life Men's Premier League last season. Lost a few key players to other clubs as well. So Foxdale back in the second tier up against the Maloof side that is trying to strengthen what it already had. And Maloof have got off to a good start here, Tony, beating Foxdale 4-0.
4: Absolutely fantastic. And if I may, Rob, first off, absolutely praise Maloof this year, because pre-season they have done so much work to get this club back on track, because, you know, they were short of players and everything else, and it just was hard work. Well, they've done the changing rooms, which is amazing. The pitch is always spot on. I think Gary Gilbert still does it. And just everything about the club at the moment is going the right way. And today it went the right way because, you know, Foxdale again are a team to be there or thereabouts. And they've had some great results at the end of last season in Div 2. And they've had some great results pre-season. And today an unreal shift at Claffane for a new lookish Maloof. Paddy Cooper putting in an unbelievable shift yet again, taking the game by the scruff of the neck. Paddy's a good player. He opened the scoring on 35 minutes with a free kick into the top corner, and on the stroke of half time, Maloof went from back to front in four passes. Cooper sent Jordan Cowan in on goal, and he smashed into the far corner with 20 minutes left. Cooper made it a brace when he scored a screamer from 35 yards, rifling the ball into the top left corner. With 8 minutes left, it was made safe when yet again Cooper carved the way open

0: in certain places that some people tipping Malou for potentially good things this season. It's week one. You can't draw any conclusions on week one, but with the additions they've made, obviously a good start for them today up against Foxdale. In the long run, could you see them possibly asking a few questions at the sharp end of the table?
1: I think they can. I think, you know, at the end of the season, the players were there that were there at the start of the season. And for some reason, they played against some of the top sides and did really, really well. So that was an indicator that it might come. The one that they've got to concentrate on is they've got the Krippners playing. I noticed Dean Kinley's transferred. He's gone to Douglas High School Old Boys. But what they've got to do is stay disciplined, because that can affect them at times. But, you know, certainly today they got it right.
0: And over at Glencrutchery Road, running out Division 2, was St George's up against Jim's. And again, for a bit of context, for those who don't know, slightly new chapter as well for Jim's this season. And this is because they have merged with Douglas Athletic for the forthcoming campaign. So both the clubs bringing each other together to try and keep things moving forward as they see fit. The senior teams are operating under the name of Jim's for the current campaign, and they'll be fielding teams in both Division 2 and Combination 2 this season. Well, an 8-goal bonanza over at Glencrutchery Road sounds like a very entertaining one today. St George's 5, Jim's 3.
1: Yeah, and thanks to Dean Turton, he's given us a report. An 8-goal thriller at Glencrutchery Road saw St George's open their Division 2 campaign with a 5-3 victory over Jim's. 16-year-old James Ashley opened the scoring after 20 minutes with a superb half volley into the top corner before Tom McNee doubled the lead on the half hour following a controversial refereeing decision at the other end. Don't know what that is. Jim's had the chance to respond from the penalty spot in the first half stoppage time, but 16-year-old goalkeeper Finn Hanley produced an excellent double save to deny Mark Costello and his follow-up. Ashley made his second after the restart before substitute Andrew Burkett pulled one back for Jim's on the hour. Ashley then completed his hat-trick at just 16 after good work from Chris Bass Jr. before Jim's captain Dan Cooley made it 4-2 with a lovely finish on the turn and volley. Johnny Quirk rifled home for Geordies for the fifth with 5 minutes remaining, but Jim's responded within 30 seconds of the restart as Cooley headed home his second. A 5-3 final score and a hugely encouraging start for a youthful St George's side, while the newly formed Jim's also showed plenty of fight and positives to take over their fine outing. So well done to Dean, well done to St George's, and also a great performance by Jim's.
0: Indeed, and yeah, Dean, if you're listening out there, thank you very much for that report. Comprehensive, as always. In the next few minutes, we'll be chatting about the Combination League results, but first...
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0: We're going to be taking a look at things that happened across the water this afternoon, because hoping to keep up their unbeaten start to the season, FC Isle of Man headed away this weekend to take on new opposition in the form of Trafford, with their hosts today dropping down from the Northern Premier League system last time out. Well, for FC Isle of Man, it hasn't panned out quite as they wanted. In fact, it ended in their first defeat of the season, and are a 1-0 loss today away at Shoreview up against that Trafford side. I'm delighted to say we're joined live by FC Isle of Man manager Lee Dixon. Well, Lee, first of all, very good evening. Unfortunately, a defeat at Shoreview today, the first defeat of the season, a narrow loss. So maybe what were maybe some of the key things that meant you couldn't quite get the results over the line this afternoon?
3: Trafford were a really strong team, Rob. We expected it and they didn't disappoint first half. We were completely not at the races, which I wasn't happy about. We've had it in two or three previous games. We got off to a really slow start. We've been able to pull it back and get draws or wins, and today we just fell a little bit short. We certainly should have come away, I think. I don't think I'd be being unfair if I said we should have got a point out of the game with the way we played in the second half. But I've said to the lads, you can't keep expecting ourselves to come back from being behind in the games against the teams with that kind of quality that they've got. They've got two or three ex-pros playing for them, and they were really well organised, very physically strong and robust, and unfortunately we just fell a bit short. But a great effort in the second half by the lads, and I said to them at the end, I'm proud of them.
0: And just on those points that you made there, that, you know, maybe can't be a case of being reactive, how do you maybe then on the flip side of that try and be a little more proactive in games like that?
3: I think what I said to them is, I think we just need to start better. I think they're leaving too much up to maybe me and the coaching team at half-time to get stuck into them a bit, and then we're getting a reaction. But it can't be about that all the time. The players have got to be able to draw them performances from themselves at the start of the game when they're fresh. And you know, we're going into it with a game plan. They've got to be able to execute

0: from like minute one up till 45 instead of thinking, oh, we'll just wait till the second half and react that way and finish strong. And that's, yeah, that's something we're going to have to talk about going forward in all the games, and hopefully put ourselves in a much better position.
1: You already previously described these first few games as the season as maybe an extension of pre-season, given the lack of games that you had over the summer, the internal changes that happened in the club over the summer, part of that reason. So how do you balance trying to get that message across to the players today that maybe there are some reality checks in there, you want things to improve, but not going too overboard and trying to almost make sure that the players take lessons from it as well?
0: Yeah, listen, I'm not going to overreact with them. Obviously, I went in at them at half-time a little bit because I wasn't happy with what they'd done, and I don't think they were happy with themselves. They needed that pointed out to them, but there's no need to overreact. We've had a decent start to the season. Today hasn't gone our way. I'm sure there'll be games going forward where we don't play well and we don't deserve anything from the game, and we'll get things out of the game. So hopefully over the season, it'll balance out. Fitness-wise, obviously, we knew we were going into the season a bit behind match fitness, but we're doing the work in the background. We're ticking the games off, and then we've obviously, unfortunately today, we've come away with a couple of little niggles that I might be doubts for Tuesday night, depending on how they are tomorrow morning when they wake up. Al Maitland got a little twinge in his hamstring and had to come off, and Dean Pinnington was carrying a hip flexor injury that's sort of historical, that seems to have reared its head a little bit. But we'll see where we are for Tuesday. We'll regroup. We've got a decent squad available. But yeah, there'll be no overreaction on our side. We just have to keep our wits about us and just see where we can get to after the first 10 games.
1: And that just brings me nicely onto my last question, really, turning to Tuesday, a trip to Abbey Hay on Tuesday night, 7:45 p.m. kickoff that evening. You've mentioned there's maybe a couple of players you'll have to assess going into the start of next week as well. But how do you make sure that, I suppose, those words that have been said at half-time and full-time today and with that result are used to maybe be fuel for the fire instead of something that the players will stew on, to use it to their advantage going into next week?
0: Yeah, I'll remind them of it going into the game in the pre-match talk on Tuesday about how important it is to get off to a good start and have a good strong first half, and then hopefully still finish strong in the second half, but from a much better position than chasing a game of 1-0 or 2-0 or whatever that looks like. But I think we spoke in our interview, Rob, before the weekend, that I said, like, as one door closes, another one opens. And so for the likes of your Bevan Collies and your Jack Higginses of this world, who've done absolutely nothing wrong pre-season and they've waited and bided the time, the likelihood is they'll now get game time on Tuesday night and get their opportunity. Hopefully they grab it with two hands. We can get a positive result on Tuesday night, and then again we'll just look forward from there.
1: Excellent. Well, Lee, thank you very much for your time. I know you're in the midst of travelling back to the island, so safe journey home to all of you.
0: I did well, Rob. I didn't swear, did I?
1: You didn't know. That's fantastic. That'll keep me in the job.
0: Speak soon, mate. Take care. Bye-bye.
1: FC Alabama manager Lee Dixon there. Well, Tony, as Lee was saying there, you know, he didn't, I suppose, didn't pull any punches in terms of his words at half-time. He said he saw an improvement from his players, but just not enough to get it over the line there. And as he said, you know, they have had a positive start to the season. That's their first defeat in their opening five. So from your perspective, how important is it that the players don't, you know, just take frustration from a result like that, they can learn from it?
2: I knew nothing about Trafford, so I listened to your reports this week, and I got an idea that they had people that could score goals. So by the sound of it, they've done the job because they've only conceded one. When I looked at the squad for the game today, it was probably one of the strongest that Leeds had this season, maybe. And I believe Thomas Brown started. I'm not 100% sure on that one, which is great for him. But you know, it's no panic stations. What, two wins, two draws and a defeat, doesn't matter, and only to lose at 1-0 is pretty good, to be honest with you. And you know, as you were saying there about Lee, you know, being a little bit more controlled with the players, I think that's something Lee's got to learn, because Lee's very, very passionate. This is his first sort of, if you like, big job as a manager. He's always been a number two for Geordie's. He's been a number two throughout FC Isle of Man's journey so far. And, you know, he's doing a great job. And, you know, the players are coming in. And I've heard one or two sort of people saying, well, why doesn't he change the team around or anything? You don't change a team that's doing well. And the team was doing well. So now he's got an opening where he could maybe shuffle a pack a little bit. And midweek is always difficult to have his full strength there, 12 or 13 that he wants.
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1: So that's a quick look at FC Isle of Man. We're going to turn our attention back to what's been happening in Isle of Man football today and the Combination Leagues. It's been a busy day across the Combination Leagues as well as the first team divisions. So let's take a look at Canada Life Combination 1. And Tony, we finished off looking at Division 2 with an 8-goal bonanza, I think I called it there. Well, it was an 8-goal bonanza in the first game that we're looking at here in Canada Life Combination 1. The combination version of the game that you watched over at Mullina Chloe was over at Glen Road. Laxey 3, St John's United 5. Great game.
2: Yeah, and I think there's a lot of young players playing for Laxey today, so well done to them. More experienced their side there for St John's. Haven't got any goal scorers, so if someone could text us through 166 177, but no, sounds like an absolute cracking game. Laxey 3, St John's 5.
1: Indeed, elsewhere over at the Bowl. So this was a slightly earlier kickoff at 1:45 p.m. St Mary's versus Braddon. It ended 2 apiece, Tony.
2: And St Mary's, reliant today. Craig Cowan, everybody knows Craig. He's a great lad, and he scored one today for St Mary's. Just come back playing over the last couple of years. And Scott McVeigh, that's Jack's brother, got a goal as well. And, remember Scott as a 16-year-old, 15-year-old player coming through the system. So he's in there as senior football now. He's a lot older than that now. But good result that for St Mary's, I think, against a Braddon side who obviously have capitalised on better players stepping down from the first team squad into the combination two to help them.
1: Elsewhere at Ballaclone Stadium, we had a meeting of two of the top teams in Combination 1 last season, Ramsey hosting Peel, and it's the visitors who've come away with a 4-0 win, Tony.
2: Yeah, and that's quite interesting because I thought Ramsey would have been stronger in this game and Peel actually weaker because Peel have lost a couple of players. They've gotten to play elsewhere, and today, they've really done well. I don't think I've got the goal scorers through just yet, so if anyone again can text us through, we can give the boys a shout out. But it was nothing's come through, but it was a good performance by Peel, and Peel were runners up last year. Can they go a step further this year? We'll wait and see, but 4-0's pretty convincing against the team that always does well in Combination 1.
1: It's an opening statement, I guess, up against a Ramsey side. That Ramsey combination side has had some very good successes over the last couple of seasons. Reminder, Russian United versus Corinthians, that was awarded as a home walkover to Russian United. Corinthians unable to field a team for that fixture. Elsewhere, if we're talking about a goal fest, I think this tops the lot, Tony. Union Mills against Ramsey Sentinel boys today at Gary Moore. 13 goals in this one, the majority going to Union Mills, who take the 3 points by 9-4.
2: Yeah, they score plenty of goals there. Let's see who's the first one. Texas in the goal scorers. There's 9 of them. You're right in what you're saying. Union Mills have strengthened big time. A lot of Governor's first team players have moved over to Union Mills to play first team or combination, whatever. And as I say, Ramsey Youth Centre, as you picked up on before, a bit of a reality check for them. How tough it's going to be in Premier League and Combination 1. And today, really good result. Union Mills winning 9-4.
1: And looking into Ardern and Drink Limited Combination 2. So at the start of the programme, we were still awaiting a few results to come through for that one. I'll just quickly check to see what we do have. So I'm just going to add on, Tony. You've obviously already mentioned the goal scorers for St Mary's against Braddon today in the Combination Leagues as well. You were also looking for St Mary's goal scorers from the Premier League game, I believe, earlier
2: got them.
1: As well.
2: You've got them as well. They've just come through thanks to putting it through, and it was Therese Thompson got one, Johnny Myers got the other one, so thank you very much.
1: Yeah, absolutely, that information's been sent through to us as well. Thank you very much indeed. Looking elsewhere as well, Peel's combination scorers, so we're just going to look at this. 2 for George Taylor, 1 for Mash Shimmin, and Harrison Richard as well. Harrison Richards, I should say. Thank you very much for those details of Peel's goal scorers up against Ramsey today. And also a reminder of St John's United's goal scorers have just come through from the Combination Leagues as well. We've got John Hagerdon with 2, and then Kieran Lees and Reese Fallows also on target for St John's. Thank you very much for that message through as well. So Combination 2, we were still waiting for a couple of results. Douglasson District versus Douglas Royal. We didn't have that earlier today. Tony, you give me the thumbs up. There we go. You have details.
2: It was 0-3 at half time and 0-3 at the end. So great result that for Douglas Royal. It was Connor Dempsey. He got 2 of the goals. Graham Gorn got 1. Harry McKenzie, Alfie Tumman, and Archie Collis got the other one, and 2 own goals as well. So super result that for Douglas Royal.
1: Elsewhere, we were also waiting on a result from Jim's up against St George's. Nothing yet. Nope, thank you, Tony. Well, elsewhere, we mentioned that Malou's first team had beaten Foxdale earlier today in Division 2. Well, Malou's combination team have also come out with success. They've beaten Foxdale at Billygoat Park today by 6-1.
2: And as I was mentioning before, how well, you know, Malou have gone about things. We've got the score and the scorers and a report as well for the combination. So here we go. After a tough couple of seasons for the combination, it's a dream start for Darren Kay in charge as his new look squad wins 6-1. It was 4-1 at half time as Kieran Douglas scored twice, with Mark Hargreaves and Daniel Thurwell scoring from close range. Second half, we've seen it out and added two more goals, with Nathan Berry scoring a bullet header and Douglas wrapping up his hat-trick. After some tough years, it's been a positive summer, and to start the season in this way is great for the club. A hard-working summer from some great people back at the club. Well done to all. Totally agree. You know, it's been huge, and well done to the Whitestone as well, because they've sponsored the boys with new kits and everything. Seen it. The shirts, absolutely brilliant. I'm sure the boys are maybe down there just sampling one or two, but now that they're concentrating on trying to do well in the league, I think they'll be looking after themselves.
1: Excellent. Over at Blackberry Lane, Douglas High School Old Boys 4, Castletown 2.
2: And it was 3-1 at half time, two old boys. And as I was saying before, it's just changing around a little bit when you look at Drew Ward in the combination today. Dean Kinley, who's made his name for Malou, well, he's on his second spell at Douglas High School Old Boys. He got one. Aral Coots, debut goal for him. Not too sure how old he is, but his first for the club. And Johnny Quirk, back in playing. Great to see him back. Really good player. Got the other one, Finn Mulligan it was, who got the goals for Castletown.
1: And just finally, this was a later score when we started the programme. Governors Athletic 2, Michael United 2. Tony, any further updates from that one?
2: That's all we've got, Rob. I don't think there's any scorers come through. No, there hasn't.
1: All right, OK. Yeah, if anyone has any details from that game, Michael United against Governors Athletic 2-2. It was going into the closing stages. If you have a final score, please do message on WhatsApp 166177. So those are our classified results so far for today. If there are any outstanding details people can let us know, as I say, please do message us on WhatsApp with any details. We'd love to hear them. Tony, I know that some people are possibly wondering as well, outside of the senior men's game, which has started this weekend, looking ahead as well to the start of the Allemann women's season and also the Masters season as well. Starting with the women's season, Tony, where are we at the moment?
2: Yeah, the women's season starts a week tomorrow. The clubs knew it was happening. We were just waiting for Douglas and District just to see if they could get it together for a side. I'm absolutely delighted, Rob, that they have. We've lost Malou, but D&D come in, and there's years and years of preparation on these players, bringing them through. So it's a great achievement by the club. Well done to them. The first set of fixtures have gone out already, just to give them a little bit of notice, but the remainder of the fixtures now are completed, so the office will have them on Monday. The Masters, we just had to wait to find out for clubs to confirm this week. That has been confirmed, so the fixtures are done on that one. So the Masters actually are having a little bit of a 6-8-a-side tournament, probably next Sunday. That's being organised by the office, and then the fixtures will start the year after, the week after. That is, the fixtures are complete as well, all through, and also the under-18s as well. They start a week this Wednesday, because we've got midweek games Tuesday, Wednesday this week. So, yeah, it's all done. All fixtures are done, and they'll be out probably Monday, Tuesday, give the office a bit of chance to get them on the system.
1: Outside of the formalities with regards to the women's season that is due to start a week tomorrow, we have, of course, seen over the summer as well that some of the top players, top female players across the Isle of Man that are usually playing for the likes of Corinthians and Peel, who've just been the titans of women's football in Ireland over the recent times, seen some of them step away and going to other clubs as well, potentially not just to help them out, but possibly as part of something to make the league more competitive. What do you make of that?
2: I think, yeah, it's good, but you know, people said, oh, that's what needs to happen. Well, we can't make it happen. It's up to the players to sort of transfer. And Becky Corkish, who's the captain of the Ireland team and captain of Peel Football Club, made the first move and has gone to Russian. Now, since then, I've heard, and it's only rumours, Holly Sumner has transferred from Corinthians to Union Mills, which is fine. And I've heard Tia Lisi has transferred from Peel to Union Mills. So, yeah, there's been a few changes around. I'm sure there's might be a few more. Yes, it will even it up a little bit, but we'll just have to wait and see if who's moved around, because it's very difficult to keep a trace of that now. But yeah, it's changing times in women's football, and to be honest with you, it'll probably help things, but D&D, I'm just absolutely made up, because they've put so much work in bringing them girls through the system from whatever age, 6, 7, and now they're here at are at 16. Most of them have turned 16 recently, are going to be playing in the big team, which is great to see.
1: I was just going to ask about that as well, in terms of the wider women's league setup as well, because of course going into last season we had Union Mills and Rushen United coming back into women's top flight football as well. So what additions can we expect this season?
2: Well, that's it. Well, we've got D&D, but we've got also look at Malou. Malou have come out of it because, you know, some of their players are parents, and a lot of them, Rob, play hockey and just set up as a football team as well. And whether it's proved too much, I am not too sure. But, you know, it's good for the game. What you've got to look at as well, Wayne Leesey has stepped down as manager for the Ireland side, and personally I'd like to put on record, thank you for everything he's done. He's really stepped us up a big difference now to how it was, and no criticism of previous managers. It's just competitions that we were able to get into, or fixtures we were supposed to get. So there'll be an advert out shortly for a new manager, and you know, wait and see who comes forward for it. But yeah, changing times in women's football.
1: Indeed there is, yeah. So yeah, Wayne Leesey, as we heard in the last couple of weeks, stepping down as the Isle of Man Women's National Team manager. Their last competitive action, of course, was defeat in this season's Cherry Godfrey Cup final on penalties up against Jersey as well. But some impressive results, friendly results, we should say, throughout the summer as well. So changing times for the Isle of Man Women's National Team. And quickly looking at the Masters, Tony, where are we at that?
2: Yeah, the Masters, Douglas High School All Boys aren't in it this year. They were one of the strong teams last year. I think it was between them and St Mary's. Uni Mills are still in there, as Malou were hopefully going to get a team in, but they haven't. So I think we're down to 8 in the Masters, so one less, which, again, we've got the fixtures done. You know, there's one or two sort of things this year that we needed to try and get the fixtures finished by, which is the Junior Cup, which hopefully the fixtures are all done now. We've got that done and in there. We've still got the break going over Christmas, and then we'll just look to see how that goes, because the three strong teams last year were definitely Douglas High School, All Boys, Union Mills and St Mary's, and St Mary's, I would think, are slight favourites this season.
1: I just wanted to point out one thing from this weekend as well. How concerning is it that on the first weekend we did actually have a walkover as well in one of the games? There are, of course, many different factors that can mean that a team has to forfeit a game. We must, you know, emphasise that, but we're on week one and we have already had one walkover.
2: Yeah, Corinthians, I'm glad that I'm in it, so I know exactly what's going on. And I've been criticised, you know, because I started the season at the end of August. I asked the clubs to do it, and you know what they're saying is now, not just Corinthians, a couple of clubs have said that the bank holiday has really hit us. We're 14 players away or injured this weekend, so it just left us short. We've had two serious injuries in the last 2 weeks. Jake Hicks has come out of it. Cameron Dudley, you know, doesn't look as if he's going to maybe play for a little bit of time, but we'll wait and see what happens on that one. But you look at sort of others, we lost two players on Thursday at training, and it just left us depleted with 7 players. It's never happened in our sort of time, and we're gutted, and you know, we'll work at it that hopefully it come together. But midweek we should be fine. The players are back, but it's concerning. It's not what we want to see, but you know, it's just the way football's changing, Rob, an awful lot. And you know, people keep saying, you know, you need to change the fixtures and stuff like that. The clubs have the vote for the fixtures and they're comfortable enough with it. If there's any ideas out there, we're prepared to listen to it. What impressed me today at the game I was at, I thought the respect for the referee was very good, which is what we need to see, because we're struggling still with referees' numbers. I think we're about 34, 35, something like that. And some of them don't referee, and we're on the borderline this week with being able to cover all the games. But going back to your question asked, it happens. You know, players now go away and, you know, in our case, you know, a lot of them have gone away to concerts and stuff, and you know, we just couldn't get a team together, and we apologise to Russian. We're really sorry.
1: Yeah, we have seen, obviously, like we say, again, to caveat, walkovers can happen for a variety of different reasons throughout the season. Just very quickly, Tony, just a very quick look ahead. Of course, it is a quick turnaround in midweek. We've got games on Tuesday as well, haven't we?
2: We certainly have, and I'm going to stay up north because I'm working up north, so I'll go and watch Ramsey against Corinthians. But, yeah, there's some really good games. You've got the fixtures there in front of you, Rob. But 6:15 kickoff. And, you know, one or two clubs have said, why didn't you go a little bit later? The light is really closing in now over the last sort of 2 weeks. And, you know, sort of 8:15-ish. Now it's starting getting pretty dark. So that's why we've gone for 6:15. But there's some travelling clubs there to go a bit of distance, and just hopefully it comes off. But yeah, we'll get another set of fixtures out back in next Saturday as well for some more. And then we're full steam ahead.
1: We are indeed. Tony, thank you very much indeed for joining us, as always, on the opening weekend of the 2026-27 Alaman football season. So just to wrap things up, we'll quickly look ahead to the fixtures that are due to take place in midweek next week. So Tuesday, the 1st of September, so in just 3 days' time, as Tony mentioned there. So slightly early kickoffs, 6:15 p.m. that these games will be kicking off on Tuesday. Canada Life Men's Premier League, Union Mills will be at home to Colby. So Colby, last season's Division 2 champions, will get their first run out in the top flight this season. Russian United will host Ramsey U Centre and Old Boys. Ramsey versus Corinthians. St Mary's versus Peel. That game will take place at Peel. Laxey versus Braddon, and Onken versus St John's United. Onken, that'll be their first game of the season as well. Arden and Drug Unlimited Division 2, 5 games on Tuesday night. Jims at home to Douglas Royal. Michael United at home to St George's. Douglas High School Old Boys versus Maloo. Air United versus Castletown. And the first game of the season for Moraun, they will host Pulrose United. Two teams that were pushing toward the top last season. If last season's anything to go by, that could be an entertaining one. And then quickly turning to the combination divisions. These games taking place on Wednesday, the 2nd of September. Also a 6:15 p.m. kickoff. Canada Life Combination 1, Colby versus Union Mills, Ramsey U Centre and Old Boys versus Russian United, Corinthians versus Ramsey, Peel versus St Mary's, Braddon versus Laxey, and St John's United versus Onken. That game, that last one, St John's United versus Onken, is a 7 o'clock kickoff, the only exception there. And then finally on Wednesday in our Dun and Drug Unlimited Combination 2, Douglas Royal versus Jims, St George's versus Michael United, Governors Athletic versus Foxdale, Maloo versus Douglas High School Old Boys, and Pulrose United versus Moraun. So that just about brings to an end the first Saturday Sport Classified of the new season. Thank you so much for joining us here on Manx Radio AM 1368. 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Thank you for joining us. 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
4: 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Jerry Rafferty. Look at the time. We're heading towards the news at 6 o'clock. We're here till 7 to take us to the news, Jefferson Airplane and the Waterboys.

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1: From the Sky News Centre at 6, poor weather's hampering a fourth day of rescue efforts in flood-stricken Nepal. Wednesday's disaster has left almost 700 people dead there and in neighbouring Tibet. 33 UK nationals are among nearly 3,000 still missing, including 16 pilgrims from a South London temple. Community member Vidi Mohan says there are concerns the group may have crossed into Chinese territory.
2: Tibet is a place where information, I know, is very tightly controlled. So it's really difficult to get any information out of it. We really need efforts to be made at the very highest level of the Foreign Office. And I really think the Foreign Secretary and perhaps the Prime Minister need to get involved.
1: The Ministry of Justice says it's fast-tracking a plan to keep more of the most dangerous offenders behind bars in England and Wales. It's in response to a letter from the families of 30 homicide victims. They're calling for anyone convicted of manslaughter not to be released early as part of attempts to ease prison overcrowding. Elsewhere, a man has been found dead next to a seriously injured child in County Tyrone. Police say that a male has been arrested on suspicion of murder and attempted murder. Sir James Cleverley's quitting the shadow cabinet to stand for London mayor. The former foreign secretary says the UK capital needs someone who is prepared to fight for its future. Spurs are facing Newcastle, with both aiming for their first wins of the Premier League season. Live to Guy Swindles at the Tottenham Hotspur Stadium.
3: Spurs 0, Newcastle 0, so neither side has taken a step towards that first victory yet. Newcastle's best moment came in the very first minute, a Langer's lob just going over at the far post. Since then, Pedro Porro, back from World Cup winning with Spain, has been Spurs' most dangerous player. Two fine efforts, well saved. Spurs 0, Newcastle 0.
1: And Hull City got the better of fellow newly promoted club Coventry 1-0. Liverpool drew 2-2 with Nottingham Forest. Celtic beat Falkirk 2-1 in the Scottish Premiership. And Hearts got 2-1 against St Johnstone. That's the latest. I'm Imani Rana.

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This is Manx Radio Gold, and we get the final hour of this week's Hartley's Record Bag underway with Santana and Rob Thomas and Dire Straits' Money for Nothing. Thank you so much for being with us on this Saturday evening, 29th of August. We're in the middle of a bank holiday weekend on the Isle of Man, so I hope on Monday you've got a little bit of time off work to look forward to. Ben with you here. Still, so many great songs to bring you. This is our selection of the greatest hits on earth. Music like this from Paul Carrack now with Ace. And this is the wonderful How Long. Good evening.

He's been to the Isle of Man to perform a few times over the years, and he's always gone down so, so well. And a man who's worked with so many musicians over the years, Mike and the Mechanics, Squeeze as well, a great sort of solo career. But that's where it all began for Paul Carrick in the mid-1970s with Ace, How Long on Manx Radio Gold. Gloria Estefan has got a birthday on Tuesday. She will be 69 years of age. So we will play you her debut hit song in the UK singles chart from 1984. It's a proper Saturday night belter. Looking forward to that. First of all, let's go to this weekend in 1966 when Donovan was doing rather well with this.

69 years of age she will be this coming Tuesday. The Cuban singer Gloria Estefan, born 1st of September in Havana. And that was her first hit song in the UK singles chart with Miami Sound Machine. She had a lot of success with the band before branching out into an even bigger solo career and still making great music. But for me, that will always be one of her absolute best. Happy birthday to Gloria for this coming Tuesday. Dr. Beat on Manx Radio Gold. And it was absolutely doing the business this weekend in 1966. The Scottish singer Donovan with Sunshine Superman.

It's Manx Radio Gold with Natasha Bedingfield, Barry White and the Supremes. Saturday evening, it's Ben with you here. So good to have you along. We are with you through until 7 o'clock. It's me and you together as we take a little wander through the final few of our selection of the greatest hits on earth. 2 hours of love songs from seven. The Saturday Night Jukebox is on from nine. To this weekend in 1984, when Tina Turner was back on the music scene with one of her biggest selling records.

After 15 years of having hit records, she finally got to number one on the US singles chart with that song, and she definitely did it in style there, didn't she? It was absolutely one of her best. Tina Turner, What's Love Got to Do with It? And that was absolutely doing its thing in America this weekend in 1984. It's Manx Radio Gold. Tomorrow, the man from Northern Ireland, the man of the checkered suits, D. Ream's lead singer, Peter Cooner, is celebrating his 60th birthday. So we will play you that number one song from D. Ream. But look at this. This coming Thursday marks 9 years since we lost Walter Becker, co-founder and guitarist for Steely Dan, songwriter, producer. He worked with a lot of artists down the years and had so much success, an incredible songwriter and producer as well. But it's his work with Steely Dan that I think he will be best remembered.

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1: You can

It's Elton, Are You Ready for Love, a song that was reissued at this weekend in 2003, and it went to number one. Big song for Elton. Peter Kuna, lead singer of D-Ream, is 60 tomorrow. Things can only get better. And this coming Thursday marks 9 years since Walter Becker passed away. And just what a great, great song. All that work he did with Steely Dan, and that is one of their best. Do It Again here on Manx Radio Gold. We are fast approaching 2 hours of love songs at 7 o'clock when you can hear more like this.

So good. Piano in the Dark. It's Brenda Russell, and you can hear plenty more like that after the news at 7. 2 hours of love songs on the way very soon. The Saturday Night Jukebox is on from 9. And that pretty much concludes Hartley's Record Bag for another week here on Manx Radio Gold. Thanks so much for being with us. It's been great fun as always. We'll pop the bag away, but it will be back open again and out in fine style again next Saturday afternoon at 4. In the meantime, enjoy the rest of your bank holiday weekend. I hope you've got some time off work to look forward to on Monday. Fingers crossed. Whatever you're up to, have a brilliant weekend. Enjoy the rest of your evening. To take us to the news at 7, I will leave you with Green Day. But first of all, what about this for a song? It's Julie Driscoll and Brian Auger.

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1: From the Sky News Centre at 7, a 13-year-old girl and her brother are among the 33 UK nationals missing in Nepal. Rescue teams are frantically searching for survivors after catastrophic floods left more than 600 people dead. Nearly 3,000 are still missing. The founding member of a temple in South London has been leading a pilgrimage to Nepal and China and is among those unaccounted for. Dipti Mahanty says Navi Das is the heart of the community.
2: I found him in one of the previous temple, and since then we are here. He has been like a fatherly figure to us, so guiding us through from difficult times, celebrating our success and everything for the last 18 years. Yeah.
1: People whose loved ones were killed have sent a letter to the Justice Secretary calling for anyone convicted of manslaughter to be excluded from the prisoner early release scheme. More than 30 families are backing the move. Investigators say the driver of a train which derailed a fortnight ago reported seeing a kink in the track. A carriage was dragged along across sleepers near Wickford in Essex for 1.5 miles. Prince's Street in Edinburgh has now fully reopened after a fire at the old Debenham store last month. Trams and buses can resume their normal routes. To sport, where Spurs are facing Newcastle, with both aiming for their first wins of the Premier League season. Guy Swindles is at the Tottenham Stadium.
3: And it's looking as if Newcastle are heading for theirs, because it's Spurs 0, Newcastle 2. Alanga giving the visitors the lead with a lovely finish just after the hour mark. And then Visser, little overhead kick after a header on from a corner, made it 2. Spurs have had plenty of opportunities, they just haven't taken them. Spurs 0, Newcastle 2.
1: Celtic beat Falkirk 2-1 in the Scottish Premiership. And England's cricketers are closing in on a series-clinching win over Pakistan after a strong third day in the second test at Lord's. Joe Root's side closed on 177 for 7 in their second innings, extending their lead to 357 runs. That's the latest. I'm Imani Rana.

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1: From the Sky News Centre at 8. Rescue efforts after the devastating flash floods in Nepal are being described by its government as a national priority. More than 600 people are now confirmed dead. Nearly 3,000 are missing 3 days after the disaster, including 33 UK nationals. Nepal's Foreign Minister Shishir Kanal says the country's requested help from its neighbours to find those still unaccounted for.
2: In areas such as opening the tunnel where people have been trapped, technologies that help us locate people alive in affected areas, quick forensic and DNA analysis, and mortuaries to keep the bodies.
1: A van driver has died in a collision with a train in West Lancashire. It happened just after 3 o'clock this afternoon on a level crossing at Burska. Investigations are underway. Families of those affected by homicide have called for prisoners convicted of manslaughter to be excluded from the government's early release scheme. The plan aims to ease overcrowding in jails in England and in Wales. More than 30 families have written an open letter. Among the signatories is Emma Webber, whose son Barnaby was stabbed to death in Nottingham.
3: It's bad enough that we have this horror in the first place. The thought that these perpetrators are going to be able to get out early, let alone serve their proper time, is heartbreaking and a disgrace and a shame on our nation.
1: Sir James Cleverley's quitting the shadow cabinet to run for Mayor of London. The Conservative MP says the contest needs a credible big hitter. Prince's Street in Edinburgh has now fully reopened after a fire at the old Debenham store last month. Trams and buses can resume their normal routes. And Newcastle got their first victory of the season as they beat winless Tottenham 2-0 in North London. Hull City maintained their 100% start to life in the Premier League with a 1-0 success at Coventry, while Celtic made it 3 wins from 3 in the Scottish Premiership with a 2-1 victory at home to Falkirk. That's the latest. I'm Imani Rana.

I just wanna hold you. Oh yeah, I'm in too deep. Have I lost my mind?

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1: From the Sky News Centre at 9. It's thought the costs of rebuilding parts of Nepal devastated by flash floods could run into the billions. The number of dead has climbed above 600, but thousands of people remain unaccounted for 3 days on. The floods were caused by part of a glacier breaking off high up in the Himalayas. Monica Newpain, a climate activist in Nepal, says she and her colleagues knew something like this could happen.
2: I have one fellow climate activist. She lost her house in this flood. And it's the same thing because we have been advocating about this for years and years. It was extremely disheartening.
1: An investigation's underway after a fatal collision involving a train in Lancashire. A man driving a van died in the crash on a level crossing at Burska. Emergency services were called out just after 3:15 this afternoon. Disruptions expected for the rest of the day. Elsewhere, the Ministry of Justice says it's fast-tracking a plan to keep more of the most dangerous offenders behind bars in England and Wales. It's in response to a letter from the families of 30 homicide victims. They're calling for anyone convicted of manslaughter not to be released early from their sentences as part of attempts to ease overcrowding in prisons. Sir James Cleverly's quitting the Shadow Cabinet to stand for London Mayor. The former Foreign Secretary says the UK capital needs someone who's prepared to fight for its future. Newcastle got their first win of the Premier League season with a battling 2-0 victory at Tottenham. New signing Nico Gonzalez impressed on his debut for the visitors.
3: We defended well and then we scored the 2 goals in 2 phases of the game that I think we have to focus on. It's been really, really good, especially the second half. It's been a really good few days.
1: And Hull City beat Coventry 1-0. Everton scored an injury-time equaliser to secure a 1-1 draw at Bournemouth. Liverpool came from behind twice to draw 2-2 with Nottingham Forest at Anfield. And in the Scottish Premiership, Celtic beat Falkirk 2-1. That's the latest. I'm Imani Rana.

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1: From the Sky News Centre at 10, poor weather is hampering a fourth day of rescue efforts in flood-stricken Nepal. Wednesday's disaster has left almost 700 people dead there and in neighbouring Tibet. 33 UK nationals were among nearly 3,000 still missing, including 16 pilgrims from a South London temple. Community member V.D. Mohan says there are concerns the group may have crossed into Chinese territory.
2: Tibet is a place where information, I know, is very tightly controlled. So it's really difficult to get any information out of it. We really need efforts to be made at the very highest level of the Foreign Office. And I really think the Foreign Secretary and perhaps the Prime Minister need to get involved.
1: A rescue operation has been launched after reports of a vessel in distress in the English Channel. The Coast Guard says five people are on board the craft, which is currently southwest of the Eddystone Lighthouse, 15 miles south of Portsmouth. A helicopter along with another aircraft and lifeboats from Falmouth and Plymouth have been scrambled to the area. A van driver's died in a collision with a train in West Lancashire. It happened just after 3 o'clock this afternoon on a level crossing at Bursker. In sport, Tottenham are still without a point or a goal in the Premier League after a 2-0 defeat at home to Newcastle. But boss Roberto De Zerbi isn't too concerned.
3: If you analyse the numbers of the game, we had more chance, we shoot more in goal. We are not team yet. We have to improve in a lot of things, but it's normal for a new team.
1: Liverpool remain winless after being held 2-0 by Nottingham Forest at Anfield. Celtic made it 3 Scottish Premiership wins from 3, beating Falkirk 2-1. And England's cricketers are closing in on a series clinching win over Pakistan after a strong third day in the second test at Lord's. Joe Root's side closed on 177 for second in their second innings, extending their lead to 357 runs. That's the latest. I'm Ruth McKee.

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1: Fast am I. I'm Amy Griffiths, and these are the stories making the headlines in the Isle of Man today. A former Treasury and Health Minister has questioned whether it would be cheaper for the island to send more patients to the UK than treat them locally. Eddie Teer says he'd like to see more done to tackle spending on health. The Isle of Man Chamber of Commerce says it's taking a neutral stance on the proposed Morvannon offshore wind farm. President Claire Watterson and board member Chris Corlett have been challenged on its relationship with developer Ørsted after the energy firm sponsored the lobby group's 70th anniversary gala dinner. A former MHK and minister has branded the island's current voting system undemocratic. Hazel Hannan believes the Isle of Man should revert to what she calls proper proportional representation, where the first vote counts. The government's paid tribute to King Harald of Norway, who's died at the age of 89. In a statement, he was praised for his dignity and humility. A spokesperson extended condolences to members of the Norwegian royal family and the people of Norway, saying, "Our thoughts are with them at this time of national mourning." And Manx National Heritage has put the former police station in Castletown up for sale following a decision by its trustees earlier this year. The historic Bailey Scott building's on the market for £250,000. That's a look at some of today's main headlines. For the very latest, you can follow Manx Radio on social media or go to manxradio.com.

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1: From the Sky News Centre at midnight. Rescue efforts after the devastating flash floods in Nepal are being described by its government as a national priority. More than 600 people are now confirmed dead. Nearly 3,000 are missing 3 days after the disaster, including 33 UK nationals. Nepal's Foreign Minister Shishir Kanal says the country's requested help from its neighbours to find those still unaccounted for.
2: In areas such as opening the tunnel where people have been trapped, technologies that help us locate people alive in affected areas, quick forensic and DNA analysis, and mortuaries to keep the bodies.
1: Rescue operations continuing in the English Channel after reports of a vessel in distress. 5 people are believed to be on board the craft, which is southwest of the Eddystone Lighthouse, 15 miles south of Portsmouth. A van driver's died in a collision with a train in West Lancashire. It happened just after 3 o'clock yesterday afternoon on a level crossing at Busker. The Ministry of Justice says it's fast-tracking a plan to keep more of the most dangerous offenders behind bars in England and Wales. It's in response to a letter from the families of 30 homicide victims. They're calling for anyone convicted of manslaughter not to be released early from their sentences. In sport, Newcastle got their first win of the Premier League season with a battling 2-0 victory at Tottenham. New signing Nico Gonzalez impressed on his debut for the visitors.
3: We defended well and then we scored the 2 goals in 2 phases of the game that I think we have to focus on. It's been really, really good, especially the second half. It's been a really good few days.
1: Hull City beat Coventry 1-0. Everton scored an injury-time equaliser to secure a 1-1 draw at Bournemouth. And in the Scottish Premiership, Celtic bounced back from their Champions League exit with a 2-1 win over Falkirk. That's the latest. I'm Ruth McKee.
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1: From the Sky News Centre at 1, Nepal's foreign minister is calling for international assistance as the frantic search for survivors of the flood there continues. Around 700 people are now confirmed to have died in Wednesday's disaster in Nepal and in neighbouring Tibet, with some 3,000 people still missing. 16 were worshippers at a temple in South London where prayers have been said. Local councillor for Coulston, Nikhil Sharon Tampi, says it's hard to comprehend what's happened.
2: It's a huge tragedy for our community. From a family's point of view, it's been really difficult. A lot of them have gone for a pilgrimage for prayers, and then missing on such a journey is too difficult.
1: Rescuers are still searching for a vessel in the English Channel after reports it was in distress. The Coast Guard says 5 people are on board the craft, which is currently southwest of the Eddyston Lighthouse, 15 miles south of Portsmouth. A man's been arrested on suspicion of murder and attempted murder after the body of another man was discovered near an injured child in County Tyrone. The discoveries were made at a house in Dungannon yesterday morning. In sport, Tottenham are still without a point or a goal in the Premier League after a 2-0 defeat at home to Newcastle. But boss Roberto De Zerbi isn't too worried.
3: If you analyse the numbers of the game, we had more chance, we shoot more in goal. We are not team yet. We have to improve in a lot of things, but it's normal for a new team.
1: Celtic made it 3 Scottish Premiership wins from 3 by beating Falkirk 2-1. And Britain's Moses Itauma has missed the chance to become the second youngest heavyweight world champion in boxing history. The 21-year-old was stopped in the 9th round by Filip Hrgović to hand the experienced Croatian the vacant IBF title at London's O2 Arena. That's the latest. I'm Ruth McKee.
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